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0: They might shoot at the wrong person with the camera. They might be shooting the person. There's someone behind the scenes trying to put that name and title and logo on there, and they don't do it right because honestly, like, they don't know. Like, they don't know what the person looks like. So I feel bad because there's a lot of people behind the scenes who work really, really hard, but they're not all into like every sport they do because they do this year round and they like travel to different sports and they're on the road all the time. And it's a lot. And so I feel bad because they're kind of get thrown under the bus here. And I think if you knew the nuances to like how it works behind the scenes for any event or TV, man, it is chaotic. And like, you know, oftentimes they're just being directed by someone else to put it in a certain direction. And there's someone above them who's telling them like, hey, that's who this is. And then people get stuff wrong. It happens all the time.
1: So I feel so you're trying to say we all look alike.
2: That's like
1: Bud Crawford does not. Bud Crawford does not look like Kendrick Lamar.
0: Tyler Hero doesn't look like it either.
1: That's fair.
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2: Hey, who's that guy over there? I think Jalen Williams. Yeah, just go with that.
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2: All right. It is Two Pros and a Cup of Joe, Fox Sports Radio, LeVar Arrington, Brady Quinn, Jonas Knox with you here. Coming up next, we could have a big-time move made in the world of college sports, and it's yours right here on FSR.
4: You know, people talk about giving 100%. 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
8: 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Two new accidents slowing you down. Palm Beach County beginning I-95 northbound at Lantana Road. You'll find the second on 45th Street at Village Boulevard. 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
15: 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Three accidents to avoid now here in Palm Beach County, beginning I-95 northbound on the entrance ramp from Hypoluxa Road. You'll find the second I-95 northbound at Lantana Road and the third on Boynton Beach Boulevard at Military Trail. 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
8: Got our poll question. Got a couple of them for the first hour. Final four, who are you rooting for? Also, the LeBron situation. How interested are you as we get closer to free agency or more free agency? And I'm wondering, with LeBron, do you wait for a team or do you decide that you're going to go to a team and then see what they do in free agency? But we'll discuss that coming up in a moment. 877-3DP show, as we always do every Monday, best and worst of the weekend. I got this information over the weekend. The FIFA Disciplinary Committee is comprised of 18 members. Now, remember with Flo Balogun, with the automatic ban, and then it was lifted, the USA striker. So when that decision was made to lift the automatic ban, which is an unprecedented action, it was done by one person. And one person only, from what I'm told. Chairman Mohammed Al-Kamali of the United Arab Emirates. The committee was neither informed nor consulted. The UAE is a top-tier relation to the Trump family's business interest and government relationships. This was one person who made this decision. So when President Trump said... he is the one that made this happen. He probably did. But my source said that this came from the chairman, Mohammed Al-Kamali of the United Arab Emirates. So the committee wasn't even told of this. And that's why there was this pushback from the committee to say, you know, there's going to be issues here. There's going to be trouble here. But the committee was neither informed nor consulted. This was one person who made that decision, and that's 18 members of the disciplinary committee, and they didn't even know about it. One person made that decision, and President Trump did say that he, you know, is the reason for it. And from what my source told me, probably true. Okay. Paulie, you got a poll question for LeBron or just a question about LeBron?
9: I'm just kind of soaking in what you just told us because that changes a lot of stuff.
8: Well, that's why the reaction was, wait a minute here. And then there was, okay, from what I was also told, there was going to be repercussions from the United States and the president towards FIFA and the other way around. So it was almost like, you know, two forces colliding here. And then all of a sudden, I think cooler heads prevailed and they're like, okay, we're going to let him, but I think we're not going to forget that you're going to lift this ban, because that's unprecedented what happened. And then what I was told, it was one person who went above everybody here. And this is a person who has relationships with the Trump family and business relationships as well. Yeah, Paul.
9: That's really interesting, because all the reports I've seen is that there is a tool for FIFA to right a perceived wrong during the World Cup, but it's committee-based. And they can get together and say, like, that thing was not adjudicated right, and fix it if it was not done well in the match. That's wild. So my LeBron question for you, it kind of goes back to what you said. If you were LeBron, do you sign with your team as early in the free agency process as possible so you can now help pick the supporting characters?
8: Is free agency going on right now?
9: Yes.
8: Okay, so I don't know if Cleveland re-signed Donovan Mitchell. The 76ers, they made the trade for Jaylen Brown. So we've been in free agency for a week. July 6th, I think it started. I don't know, you know, Miami made the trade for Giannis. By the way, what a strange headline. Bam Adebayo and Tyler Hero. And apparently they got into an altercation and Bam Adebayo punched Tyler Hero, gave him a black eye. They were in Vegas. And then the jokes were that Bam Adebayo landed more punches than Conor McGregor did.
9: Oh, wow. Technically true.
8: Yes, it was. What a bizarre, like, I'm not a Conor McGregor fan. I just like saying his name, Conor McGregor. He hadn't fought for a while. Okay, they're going to, you know, trot him out there. What is he, 36, 37? Trying to do things maybe you could do when you're 26, 27? And then it ended. Wait a minute, what happened here? Wait, it's over? And all of a sudden you go, yeah, it's over. And I go, okay. And then all of a sudden you're going, well, wait a minute here. Was he injured prior to the fight? And all I can remember is when they had the weigh-in and he ran out and he got right in Holloway's, you know, mug there, grill. And I thought, well, he seemed like he was, you know, sprite and lively and active. But then the knee injury there. You know, it's like old people. Like, we'll have things that happen to us. And I'm like, what happened? I have no idea. I got to get a hip surgery here. Yes, Marvin.
7: Conor McGregor's return was kind of like Aaron Rodgers when he first got to the Jets. Came out with the American flag.
9: Oh, no.
7: And that was about 3.5 plays, and it was over.
8: He lasted longer than Conor McGregor did. So he's worth $200 million. He's 37. He hadn't competed in MMA since 2021. I mean, that's an eternity. He's now 1-4 since 2018. Khabib, Dustin Poirier, he lost to Dustin twice, and Max Holloway as well. Yes, Dylan.
10: Yeah, and the cheapest tickets for that were about $1,000. So it's, you know, you go there for a nice fight night, and then it is over immediately.
8: Well, yeah, the prelims though.
10: Yeah,
8: like, it's worth that for the prelims. I remember, if you watch, there is a fight at the Garden with Ken Norton, and it ended. Like, people were coming in with drinks or food, and it's over. So they were out getting

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13: 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Oh, it's trapped by the center fielder, and Mangum's going to wind up at third, and just for fun, a head first dive. Mayhem! Mayhem in the Berg!
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1: Ooh.
9: We'll start with Tuesday, 3 p.m. Eastern, France versus Spain in Arlington, Texas, Dan.
1: All right. Well,
9: what is the lowest price for a single ticket?
1: Well, Spain is stacked. $2,300.
9: Anyone want to go higher or lower?
1: Yes. Yes, Todd?
12: I'm going to go higher and say $3,100.
1: Okay. Dylan?
14: I'm going to go low and say $1,700.
1: All right. Marvin?
15: I'm going to say $2,200.
9: You can get into France versus Spain for $1,490.
1: All right.
9: That's friendly.
1: Yeah.
9: Okay, here we go. Mercedes-Benz Stadium in Atlanta, Georgia. England versus Argentina. Guess the price.
1: $3,400. Todd?
12: $2,850.
1: Dylan?
14: $2,450.
1: Marvin?
15: $3,000.
9: $2,895.
1: Whoa, Todd.
12: I'll take both showcases there.
1: Yeah. How about the final?
9: Oh, okay. Now, this is in East Rutherford, New Jersey, not West Rutherford, at MetLife Stadium.
1: Nobody ever talks about West Rutherford.
9: It's the best.
1: Okay.
9: The bonus coverage is there's a halftime show of BTS, Shakira, and Justin Bieber. Not just the match.
1: Okay.
9: Guess the get-in price.
1: $5,600. Todd?
12: $4,720.
1: Dylan?
14: $7,100.
1: Marvin?
15: $6,500.
9: $6,749.
1: Congratulations. That's the get-in prices for the semifinals and the final. All right, couple of phone calls. Chris in Syracuse. Good morning, Chris. Best and worst of the weekend.
16: Hey, thanks, Dan. Yeah, I got a best and worst and a couple comments. Yeah, Muhammad Ali was the king of the nicknames. I think my favorite was Ernie Shavers as the acorn. And Dan, in my area, a lot of Buffalo Bill fans, and they all can't wait for the new stadium opening up. And a lot of the Bills' history to be displayed at their new digs. And it's not a surprise, but not a mention of maybe the greatest Bill of all time, O.J. Simpson. It's as if he's been erased from Bills' history. And I guess sometimes you can separate the art from the artist, but in this case, yeah, the juice just isn't worth the squeeze. And the best, as you mentioned, Dan, at the World Cup this weekend, it turned out pretty much all chalk, all the favorites in the semis. And like you always say with the NCAA basketball tournament, you root for the underdogs early, but when you get to the Final Four, you want to see four great teams. And that's what we have in this year's Cup. And another best, maybe the most anticipated game in Washington Wizards history this weekend, which just happened to be a summer league game, lived up to the hype. Both top picks look great. And a worse, no Mazurowski, Paul Skeens, or Shohei pitching for NL in Tuesday's All-Star game. That's too bad.
1: Thank you, Chris. Buddha in San Francisco. Hi, Buddha.
17: Happy Monday, boys. Big shout out to the BRGs, Jade and Joe. Let's go, Marvin. Dan, what a great week in Lake Tahoe. It was so fun hanging out with you guys, seeing some of DP Nation come out to Edgewood, check out the show. Super special, man. Best of the weekend, seeing Nate Bargatze on Saturday night, Dan, in Tahoe. He had Ray Romano open up for him, and he killed it. He didn't go blue. He never put his hands in his pants, and everyone was laughing. You see what I did there, Fritzy? And worst of the weekend, Conor McGregor going down in the first 90 seconds. What? I didn't even know he was still fighting. I mean, he left me shaking my head and just thinking, not good.
1: Thank you, Buddha. Great seeing you as well. Cody in Texas. Hi, Cody.
18: Hey, good morning, Dan. Just piggybacking off of Buddha there. Yeah, worst of the weekend is definitely Conor McGregor. Kind of reminded me, especially with the hype, of the Tyson McNeely. You know, Tyson was coming back, and then, you know, I think, you know, like you were speaking earlier, 10 seconds later, the fight's over, and everyone's kind of sitting there you know, kind of what's going on. But, man, best of the weekend. Looking forward to it. Actually going to the Spain-France match tomorrow will be my first match. Looking forward to it.
1: All right. Thank you, Cody. The ESPYs are this week, right? Aren't they like Wednesday night? Didn't it used to be the greatest night in sports? I remember when I worked there, we'd always have to be, we had to say, hey, the ESPYs, the greatest night in sports. Yes, Dylan.
14: Does anyone have any idea who's hosting it?
1: I was just going to ask that question. I don't know who is hosting the ESPYs. What, Todd?
12: It's that SNL guy. I can't think of his name. Paulie may have it.
1: Yeah, Paul.
9: Marcelo Hernandez.
12: There you go.
1: Okay.
9: It's live, July 15th, 2026.
1: Live?
9: I have live. It's been taped in the past. This one appears to be live.
1: Yes, Todd?
12: Is it the best night when almost nothing's going on in sports? Granted, this year is the World Cup, but usually that would be the part of the sense that should be in there.
1: Yeah, I'm fine with it. And, you know, usually they have a couple of great awards, you know, that you focus on somebody who's done something remarkable. You know, we've certainly had other moments, Craig Sager and Stuart Scott, Jim Valvano. There's usually one of those moments every ESPYs. Yes, Marvin.
15: Don't forget Michael Jordan coming back from baseball.
1: Oh, my God.
15: Monica Seles getting stabbed. Michael Jordan came back from curveballs.
1: I had to give out that award with Bill Murray to Michael Jordan for comeback athlete of the year. And Bill Murray even says to Michael Jordan, because we had an interview with Jordan, and Bill's like, but Monica Seles got stabbed. And Jordan like had that uncomfortable laugh because Michael Jordan, comeback athlete of the year. Yeah, Paulie.
9: I think one of my favorite moments was Jamie Foxx. And he sang Tennis Ball to Serena Williams.
1: Yep.
9: That was cool.
1: All right, 1 hour in the books. Two more to go on this Monday. More phone calls. Update the poll results. 877-3DP-SHOW. 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

0: This is Yanni Karakis from WPBF 25 Sports. It's the Major League Baseball All-Star break, and by any measure, you'd have to consider this Miami Marlins season a huge success so far. Despite having the lowest payroll in baseball at just $78 million, the Fish would make the playoffs as a wildcard team if the regular season ended today. Their 52-45 record, highlighted by the best record in baseball since June 1st, going 26-9. Sadly, no World Cup action on this Monday, but our semifinals are set, and you can make the argument it's the four best teams in the world. Tuesday, we have France and Spain, 3 p.m. from Dallas. Wednesday, the defending champion Argentina taking on England, that game in Atlanta. The third place game is in Miami Gardens this Saturday, the World Cup final, this Sunday from MetLife Stadium in New Jersey. And in golf, a 6-under-64 enabled Tom Kim to win the Scottish Open, his first PGA Tour win in 3 years. Now it's time for the British Open starting this week. I'm Yanni Karakis.
1: Oh, man. Kind of a fritzy moment I'm having right here.
2: Yes, Dylan.
3: I feel like that's just the abbreviation is Dan Pyrick.
2: I don't think there's a period after the P. Yes, Todd.
4: Over the years, we haven't seen eye to eye at times, but I would never take it to that level. That's kind of a strong word. I'd find something in the middle.
2: Trip in Vegas. Hi, Trip. What's on your mind?
5: Hey, good morning, Dan. Always good to speak with y'all. I got two bests and a couple of comments. The two bests would be y'all set in Tahoe. What a phenomenal job your team did. And then the overall fun that foreign visitors are having at all the events they're attending in the U.S. That's just good to see that. And then evidently, you booked Fritzy, you paid for his flight because he got a direct flight correctly. No way. You had to buy that. He'd have been in Florida. And then finally, I think the I thought about the WNBA commissioner. I think she doesn't want to take get a clap for getting charter flights, but I don't think she wants you to ask her. Does she feel single-handedly responsible for a bankrupting Spirit? So you'll have a good day.
2: Well, thank you, Trip. I'm just asking the obvious questions. That's all that was going to be. Once again, said all I can say, and we move on. We move on with it. Terrence in Texas. Hi, Terrence. What do you have for me?
6: Hey, Dan. Thanks for taking my call. Shout out to Tyler. Doing a great job again today. Got a worst and two best. My worst is the McGregor fight. The worst part about it is I think there's another fight left on his contract, and yeah, be real interesting to see how that plays out at the end of that. My two best, Wimby signing a 5-year, $252 million contract, but the best part is he left $51 million on the table to keep the core together, seeing what San Antonio can put together and keep that core going. And staying with the Spurs, Luke Kornet leaving a hilarious voicemail for LeBron James, giving us all hope that, guys, if you are going to go after that certain lady, if Luke Kornet can call LeBron James and leave that voicemail, you can send that text message. You can leave that voicemail. You guys have a good day.
2: Thank you, Terrence. Yeah, we'll talk a little bit more about Wemby. He signed a 5-year extension worth $252 million. And according to Shams, Wemby decided on the 25% rookie scale minimum instead of the 30% supermax. And the overall contract would be valued at $303 instead of $252. And this started with Jalen Brunson a couple of years ago. You can go back to Tim Duncan took less. Now, he almost went to Orlando, which people forget with Tim Duncan. I think he would have been paired up with Grant Hill. Like that was one of those where you go, what? Yes, Marvin.
1: Yeah, I remember Tim Duncan was putting pressure on the Spurs for them to build a new arena. I remember at that time, and he was really close because it's crazy looking back on it. Orlando, Tracy McGrady, Grant Hill, and almost Tim Duncan. I think it was all the same summer. Yeah. I believe they're all free agents.
2: Yeah. But Wemby decided that he'll take $50 million less. But Brunson did this. That was $100 million. I know Tom Brady got credit. Tom didn't take less. He just didn't take everything up front. It's like Ohtani, like of all the contracts in the history of sports, you want to talk about somebody, a team-friendly deal. Now, it's not, you know, team-friendly, you know, 20 years from now. But right now, incredible. Yes, Dylan.
3: Yeah, Ohtani's going to be like Bobby Bonilla, except it's $70 million instead of $1 million each year.
2: Every year. Yeah, every year. Bobby Bonilla Day. Still celebrating. All right. More on Victor Wembanyama taking less money to stay in San Antonio. More phone calls as well on this Monday. 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
6: Associate head coach under Steve Kerr. Frank Vogel is coming on board. He's been the head coach for four different franchises over a dozen seasons. The Red Sox taking all nine games on their just completed road trip. They have the longest winning streak currently in the major leagues. Meanwhile, the White Sox finished a sweep of the Athletics on Sunday. Manager Will Venable on what was a very good weekend.
7: Yeah, really nice series. Obviously, we saw contributions from everybody, both sides of the ball. Some really good defensive series. Pitching was great. Obviously, some really good stuff from offense.
6: Baseball and its All-Star break now. The Home Run Derby coming up tonight in Philadelphia. And a change could reportedly be on the way at the University of Michigan. The school's regents are set to meet later this week about the culture of their athletic department, which is also expected to include a decision about the future of athletic director Wade Manuel. That's sports. I'm Frank Arity.
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9: 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Wait a minute.
10: Here we are with Jaylen Brown. Since he has arrived, the Celtics have a higher winning percentage when he doesn't play. I'm not making that up. More Tatum, less Brown, better the Celtics are. Last year, the Celtics were 9-2 when Jaylen Brown didn't play.
8: A new day in The Herd starts now.
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10: Okay, here we go. Here we go. It's hour two on a Monday. It is an absolute pleasure to have you in. A lot of choices out there. We got a great week. Alexi Lawless in 5 minutes. Derek Jeter stopping by. Home Run Derby tonight. All-Star festivities and the All-Star game tomorrow. So much fun. Well, we'll ask Mbolo of Switzerland flopped. J-Mac says, just ignore it, let him play. It had been a point of emphasis for the referees of the World Cup, the flopping thing, hurrying up play. They've been speeding up, you know, those kind of dead ball situations. They've been doing a very good job of that. So it's just an interest. I understand both sides, but like, you know, they've been saying no flopping. We're going to be tough on flopping. It just was not the great... Is it on the athlete to be smarter than that in that moment? Now, we talk about it all the time in the NBA during the finals. They don't call anything. You get to a Super Bowl, they don't want to call a big pass interference in the fourth quarter. They just get out of the way. We talk about it all the time in the NBA during the finals. They don't call anything. You get to a Super Bowl, they don't want to call a big pass interference in the fourth quarter. They just get out of the way. teams are still alive, and the ratings are once again illustrating America loves favorites and America loves brands, and England and Spain and Argentina still around. Underdogs tug at our heart, maybe because most of us are underdogs in life. But in the end, the big brands and the big stars are why this is smashing previous World Cup records.
9: Where Colin was wrong.
10: Listen, I've been a huge supporter of Christian Pulisic. I think he's our most skilled player in the history of the United States soccer. I have said I think he's internationally special. But he's got one goal in two World Cups. And in the 9 World Cup games he could be a part of, 4 of them he has missed entirely or left early with an injury. Availability is part of greatness. You've got to be available. Messi is small. He seemingly never misses games, certainly at the World Cup. And I think it also looked like against Belgium that Pulisic was timid. Stars at the World Cup have to be the opposite of that.
9: Where Colin was right.
10: NFL executives came out with a top 10 quarterback ranking based on executives, scouts, coaches, all this stuff. Mahomes was number 2 to Josh Allen. This is what we've been on for 2 years. Mahomes has the better infrastructure, the better owner, had the better coach, a very good general manager. Allen's the better talent. His force, his mobility, his strength, his durability. Josh Allen is the best football player and the best quarterback in the NFL.
9: Where Colin was wrong.
10: I thought we could beat and be highly competitive against Belgium, and we were not. Our goalkeeping, always a concern, plus our back line was inferior. 2 minutes into this contest, 2 minutes into this match, it was very clear we could not maintain possession. We were cautious. It was humbling, and I got to take a gigantic L on that.
9: Where Colin was right.
10: Been saying for years, Mike Tomlin's a good coach, but he's part of the problem. And a study came out last week, done in Pittsburgh. 78% of Steeler fans said Mike Tomlin and the lack of a quarterback plan is the issue. I gotta give Steeler fans credit for this, because we've been saying this for years, and you can never tell from the internet or people that respond to something you say, but it's always, you're too tough on the Steelers. No, when you asked real Steeler fans, anonymous study, what's the problem? And I like Mike Tomlin. But even Pat Riley said years ago, you got about 10 years for a team or a franchise, you become noise. People tune you out. Tomlin was part of the issue.
9: Where Colin was wrong.
10: I love the number 5 pick in the NBA draft, Keaton Wagler of Illinois. Wagler's an interesting guard, kind of a late bloomer. I thought he was the steal of the first 10 picks. He struggled. Second game, he shot 37% against Utah. First game, -23 against Sacramento, worse for the team. Now, it's summer.

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5: This is Yanni Caracas from WPBF 25 Sports. It's the Major League Baseball All-Star break, and by any measure, you'd have to consider this Miami Marlins season a huge success so far. Despite having the lowest payroll in baseball at just $78 million, the Fish would make the playoffs as a wildcard team if the regular season ended today. Their 52-45 record, highlighted by the best record in baseball since June 1st, going 26-9. Sadly, no World Cup action on this Monday, but our semifinals are set, and you can make the argument it's the four best teams in the world. Tuesday, we have France and Spain, 3 p.m. from Dallas. Wednesday, the defending champion Argentina taking on England, that game in Atlanta. The third place game is in Miami Gardens this Saturday, the World Cup final. This Sunday from MetLife Stadium in New Jersey. And in golf, a 6-under-64 enabled Tom Kim to win the Scottish Open, his first PGA Tour win in 3 years. Now it's time for the British Open starting this week. I'm Yanni Caracas.
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11: Man, you know, I'm gonna do. NFL executives came out with the top 10 quarterbacks in the league. This was scouts, executive coaches. So this is a thorough opinion piece, anonymously. But they, and for our radio audience, I'll just give you, it's only two of the 10 have won a Super Bowl. So you and I, you know, fans will say, well, they didn't win a Super Bowl. Justin Herbert's never won a playoff game. Dak Prescott's only won one playoff game. That's not how general managers look at it. That's the final result. It's the process. It's the season. It's your traits. It's your leadership. I think Dak Prescott is on this list overwhelmingly because of toughness, leadership, intelligence. I don't think he's on here because he throws the prettiest football. He's not here because he wins playoff games. I think Justin Herbert, leadership, toughness, traits, makes the list. So it's Allen 1, Mahomes 2, Stafford 3, Burrow 4, Lamar 5, Dak 6, Justin Herbert, Drake May, Jared Goff, Caleb Williams. I've always been a Goff fan. I don't have big problems. I think Sam Darnold's got to be in there somewhere. What is his record? 39-6 or 36-9 the last, you know, two seasons overall. It's hard not to put him in there, and has had great passer rating numbers. In terms of analytics, I don't really care. Are you great? Who? I always look at quarterbacks this way. Two possessions left. You got to score on both of them. Who do I want? You've got two, don't have to have two touchdowns. You got to score on back-to-back possessions, at least one touchdown. There's a couple of minutes left. You're going to get two possessions. I'm going to get two great possessions. The other team knows you're throwing the football. The other team's going to bring a pass rush. You don't get the number one this or the number one that. You have a, you know, You have a good team. You have a good coach. Couple of possessions left. Can you make big plays? Allen would be my one. But I look at this list right now. I'm not quite sure what to do with Lamar Jackson. I don't know. His legs have been a huge part of his career, and he was slower last year. Joe Burrow can move, and he's not making the playoffs, but I still think he's somewhere in the top 7 or 8. Jalen Hurts, I would not put him in the top 10. If you cannot see the middle of the field, I'm not putting you in. I think Brock Purdy's talented. Brock Purdy's got a durability issue. I'm sorry. So, again, I think Caleb Williams should be higher. I'd probably move Drake May down a spot or two. I think Sam Darnold's got to be in your top 10. But if you ask players inside the NFL, so this survey didn't have players. It had coaches, GMs, scouts, executives. It didn't have players. Christian McCaffrey, who played with Sam Darnold earlier, had talked about, the first couple of practices with Darnold.
8: When I first met him in Carolina, from the jump, I was like, this guy's a dude. And the more and more you see him at practice, that you see the throws you make, you understand why he's a top pick in the draft. And then you're around him more, and you're like, this is one of the best players I've been around, period. And it's because of how talented his arm is. He's way more athletic than people give him credit for. And he's really good at taking what's given to him and doing his job.
11: Yeah, so I'm writing down now, if you told me, and I would consider everything. I would consider your traits, your ability late in games. Are you durable? Do I trust you with the football? That was always the knock on Sam Darnold, like a little bit reckless. I loved Andrew Luck. He was reckless. Tom Brady threw a pick six in a Super Bowl. I don't like safe quarterbacks. One of the things that Darnold does, yards per attempt, I think he's first or second in the NFL the last several years. There is no dink and dunk to Sam Darnold. He is like Andrew Luck to a fault. He will throw it in traffic. He'll throw it downfield. Darnold has some stinkers. There's no question about it. And you could say, well, Darnold's had the last couple of years, Kevin O'Connell, Clint Kubiak. Tell me the great quarterback all time that didn't have a smart guy pulling the trigger in coaching. I mean, Dan Fouts had Eric Coryell. Joe Montana had Bill Walsh. Belichick and Brady. Andy Reid and Patrick Mahomes. Don Shula, Dan Marino. Shanahan and Elway. Staubach and Tom Landry. Find me the great quarterbacks with lousy coaches. Give me a break. Sam Darnold had back-to-back years that were amazing with Kevin O'Connell and Mike McDonald. Mike McDonald's a defensive guy, young guy, and Darnold tore it up. So, yeah, I just don't think the league quite knows what to do with Sam. I'm not saying Sam's top 3 quarterback in the league. Top 10 right now, he's in his prime. Remember, he entered the league very young. Sam's got about 5 more years of prime. In fact, I don't have the numbers in front of me. I think he's younger than a lot of guys on this list. You wouldn't think he is, but he is. Because the Jets thing, it seemed like it was a decade dying in New York under that mess of a franchise, that gray cloud that rains every day of the year. But I guess it says here on this list, it's like Purdy received votes or something. Honorable mention. Whatever. So I got my list. Tomorrow, I got my list. I'll give it to you here, Ryan. What's refreshing about Alexi Lawless? And he does like to poke people in the ribs, which, I'm not against that. But I will say it's interesting to watch. I mean, Stu Holden played the game. Alexi Lawless played the game. Carly Lloyd played the game. These people played the game, and they were critical of Pulisic. It's always easy to go, well, Colin, you didn't play the game. And that's kind of a weak out, but whatever. There is some value, obviously, in playing the game. But our American players who have not been as maybe great as Pulisic overseas, they were critical of him. And it's been interesting to watch the pushback by people on our American players. I don't read my stuff, so I don't know what people are saying. But I know on players, people have been critical of like Alexi or Stu Holden or Carly. Well, these people don't understand the pressure. And my take is, it's every 4 years. You got to be good in the World Cup. For years and years, A-Rod can get criticism if he struggles hitting in the playoffs. Barry Bonds early in his career may have a bad playoff series. That's the reality of baseball players. I mean, one of the great things about Derek Jeter, you know, his career average and his playoff average were almost the same thing. You got the same Jeter every day. With A-Rod, he had some series in the postseason where it's like, whoa, he looks like a double-A guy at the plate. He's all in his head. He's not hitting well. He gets dropped in the order. Not that he's not great, but that is how we judge our athletes. I mean, the reason Michael Jordan is a legend is 6-for-6. If Michael was 7-for-12, he wouldn't have the same legend being 6-for-6. Seriously, Magic Johnson got the 9 finals. Jordan, though, was perfect. Magic got to 30% more finals. Apparently, that has no value. So Pulisic, you know, your soccer stars can have a bad Copa. They can have a bad, club team season. They can't be bad in the World Cup. Here was Alexi earlier on Pulisic coming off a disappointing cup.
12: Christian Pulisic is going to be fine. He was put out there and put himself out there as the face of this national team. I think he is still well on his way to becoming possibly the best American male soccer player ever. But the reality is that in the most important moment, just not just in a World Cup, but in a home World Cup, he didn't show up. For a lot of people, it affirmed or confirmed what they feel, is that he is at times weak, and weak in body, weak in mind, and that manifested during this World Cup.
11: Yeah, I don't think that's outrageous. He was timid. He was giving up possessions too quickly. It was weird. You're at home. It's a pick'em. Balogun was back. You know, I think I have a pretty good thermometer on like when the media is totally unfair or too soft or too. And I thought it wasn't vicious. It was like, bro, 9 of these World Cup matches for you either can't play or you leave early. And I got 1 goal in 2 World Cups and you're our best playmaker ever. I don't think that's harsh. Now, he did get banged up, and I'm not going to guess on injuries and severity of injuries. I'm not going to go there. But before the injury, we were disappointed. It wasn't post-injury. It was before the injury we were disappointed with the outcome of his cup performance. So I thought all of it was fair. A little hard, maybe, but, I mean, it's the World Cup. You ever read The Guardian or The London Sun or the whatever? I mean, you read these international headlines and papers. They are vicious. They are brutal. Our media is not. Our soccer media is a lot like our NBA media. They're kind of player friendly on average. Not always, but on average, I'd say pretty player friendly. NFL media, college football media, much rougher on the players.
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16: I'm Dan Patrick, and this is Above the Noise. The NBA is reality TV, or at least pretty close to it. Every offseason seems to reinforce that reputation. And basketball is only part of the attraction. Fans follow who's dating who, which stars are taking subtle shots at one another, the latest trade request, every rumor that surfaces between the seasons. The league never really goes into hibernation. Now, it's reported a fallout between former Heat teammates Tyler Hero and Bam Adebayo. Miami moved on from Hero in the offseason. Well, reports of a public altercation have only added another layer to an offseason already filled with headlines. Now, not every rumor proves to be true, but the conversation itself fuels interest. The truth is, the NBA has mastered both, between on the court as well as off, so much so, it's become nearly impossible to look away, even when there isn't a single game on the schedule. And I haven't even mentioned LeBron. I'm Dan Patrick, and this is Above the Noise. 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
20: What's going on, everyone? Welcome to another hour of the Andy Slater Show on this Monday, July 13th, 2026. We're off to a new week, a new start, a fresh start to what promises to be a pretty big week in South Florida because, of course, we've got a lot going on. Normally, traditionally, this would be the slowest week on the sports calendar. Almost every single year. This is where a lot of talk show hosts say, I'm going to take the week off. Why? Because I'm going to have a hard time coming up with topics. And nobody's taking phone calls anymore. So what in the world am I going to do? No. I can't show that I can't carry a program without any info. Of course, I'm not talking about me. talking about others. I, though, am here. I am not taking the week off, even if the World Cup wasn't going on, even if Giannis was not getting introduced. I would still be here with all of you because there's tons of information that comes across my screen every single day. And we all know by now, South Florida, something always happens. There's always a South Florida connection to something. At times it's expected, other times it is not expected. Now tonight, maybe you'll watch the Home Run Derby. Home Run Derby has been a thing for a long time. I've attended, I believe, at least two Home Run Derbies. I've attended an All-Star game itself. The festivities around the MLB All-Star break, they're fun if you're involved in them. If you're not involved in them, well, tonight you'll watch the Home Run Derby on television. You'll watch the All-Star game on TV tomorrow. And then on Wednesday, it's like, okay, what do we got? But this year, we've got a World Cup semi. So there's always going to be action. Plus, I like so much more action now with tennis and many other things. Not table tennis. I'm not into ping pong. Not into that whatsoever. Never have been. And I can confidently say never will be. But as far as regular tennis goes, that's what I was doing over the weekend. Friends are hitting me up. Hey, what you got going on? You want to head out? You want to go eat lunch? And I'm like, no. I'm watching Wimbledon. I watched it on Saturday. I watched it on Sunday. Heck, I watched it every day before the finals. I'm just into it. So I watch a lot of tennis. Some of you are used to watching the ESPYs this time of the year. I'm not an ESPYs guy. I don't really care about those awards. Good for the players and whoever wins an award. Usually that's what this week is about because we don't have games, but now we do. We have 2 days of afternoon action. We have one semi tomorrow in the World Cup. And then the other semi, as I mentioned, that'll be on Wednesday. None of that, though, for South Florida is big news. However, we do have big news. That big news, well, there's a couple of big news stories. One's not here yet. One happened, but we haven't discussed it. The one that's not here yet, it'll arrive on Thursday. And that is when the Miami Heat will officially introduce Giannis. That news is not breaking. We knew it was coming. But still, to see that moment where Giannis is going to be standing with Pat Riley and Eric Spoelstra, and he's really part of the Heat family, that's going to be great to see on your TV or on your laptop or your phone, wherever you're going to be watching it live. Tell your boss if you have one Thursday afternoon, I got to watch Giannis get introduced. This is an important moment in Miami Heat history. It is a great moment for the organization. It is a fantastic moment for every single Miami Heat fan. That is coming up on Thursday. And for those of you in Miami and Fort Lauderdale, that television market, you'll be able to watch it on WPLG Local 10. Outside that market, you'll be able to see it on YouTube. You'll be able to see it all over the internet. Pretty easy to find things nowadays. Sometimes you need to Google, where do I find it? But after that, then you can find it. And this you're not going to have to subscribe to. You're going to be able to watch Giannis get introduced for free, just like you're going to be able to watch Heat games this year for free, at least in the Miami-Fort Lauderdale market. That's a big story coming up Thursday. What's going to happen after that? What's going to happen with LeBron James? That'll be a monstrous story, and I really hope it has a South Florida connection because he decides to go to the Miami Heat.

0: I don't know anything behind this, but I've told a few people this, and I think I said this on the show last week. Just in case I didn't, or you weren't here and you didn't go back and tune in, I'm going to say it again. What I think, and there's no inside info here whatsoever, this is just Andy Slater thinking, which sometimes can be dangerous. I believe LeBron James already knows where he's going to go. I think his mind is made up. He's not going to wait until the last minute. Well, what's best for me? Let me think about it. No, I think he already knows where he's going to go. So what's the holdup? I feel LeBron is just setting up an entire production. There were reports that he was going to have people follow him around all season long because this would be his final season in the NBA. And as part of that, we all know how LeBron entered the league. It was a big ordeal. I remember during high school, they were showing his games. And then he went to Cleveland. Then he had the decision. And that's where he came to Miami, what he called South Beach. I believe now he's going to do that again. Not go back to high school. Not one of those guys with a fake age. I don't think he could pull that off. Some people in South Florida do, though. But I have a feeling LeBron is going to make another decision. And if I were part of his team, that's what I would suggest. I'd say, LeBron, we're going to do the final decision. And we're going to get Jim Gray to host it. Think about all of the money that could come in just for that. You sign a deal with YouTube or Amazon, Peacock, whatever it may be. We're going to broadcast live the final decision. That has LeBron's name written all over it. I completely came up with all of that. I have read nothing about that. I have been told nothing about that. That is my personal opinion. I don't think it's going to be news coming from Shams at ESPN or somebody else with a tweet. LeBron James has decided to play here, sources tell me. I don't think it's going to be that. I don't think it's going to be LeBron tweeting or putting on Instagram his own, okay, this is where I'm going. No. I do not believe it's going to be that. That's what I think the holdup is. Plus, it's more drama. It's more buildup. And we know LeBron likes that. And hey, we like that too. I like the buildup. Where is he going to go? How sexy would it be if it was just a press release? LeBron James is going back to Cleveland. No, that wouldn't be fun at all. This is a lot more fun. And it will be extreme fun if LeBron does decide to come back to the Miami Heat. And I feel like he would. I would say I think he will. I mean, I put my money down on it. I got some really good odds, too. Would I have put money down if I only got even money? No. But at 8-1, there's a real chance I think LeBron comes back. And when you look at the Miami Heat roster, when you see Giannis standing with Pat and Spo and probably Bam on Thursday, add LeBron to that mix. Not that he would stand next to them on Thursday, but later on, that looks like a true championship contender to me. As it is right now, Bam and Giannis together, this Heat team can do very special things. But the ultimate goal, having a parade down Biscayne Boulevard next year in 2027, sometime in June, late June, that's what I think you'll get if you add LeBron. LeBron James comes to the Miami Heat. The Heat, to me, are favored in the Eastern Conference. Yes, over the Knicks, over the Cavs, over anybody else. You may not believe that, and that's fine. We're all entitled to our own opinions. I'm looking forward to Thursday. I'll be watching that. We did have a lot of fun, though, over the weekend, reading the stories, not seeing any videos, though, but that fun happened in Vegas. Viva! Normally the fun happens at a casino table or at a nightclub. Right now, the NBA, they've taken over Vegas for the Summer League. I have been in Vegas during the Summer League before. I was staying at the Wynn/Encore. And I knew the Summer League was going on, but at the time, I was not aware. This was many years ago. I wasn't aware that a lot of the teams were staying at the Wynn and the Encore. That was their main setup. Now I know the Miami Heat and others are at Resorts World, which is across the street. You got to fill that place up somehow. So they did it with some NBA teams, I guess. And when I was at the Wynn during the Summer League, it was incredible because I'm walking towards restaurants, I'm walking in the casino, and I've never in my life been surrounded by so many tall people. Everywhere I looked, it's like 6'8 and above. It was nuts. It was super cool. Well, what NBA teams have started doing is renting out ballrooms. And in those ballrooms, it's a basketball court. That's where they're practicing. That's where they're having get-togethers and all of that. And at one of those practice courts at Resorts World, Tyler Hero was there with the Milwaukee Bucks, and so was Bam Adebayo. Bam walked into the practice court, and Tyler Hero was there, and what happened next? That is what I want to discuss. What happened in Vegas? What does it mean to the Miami Heat organization? Normally in Vegas, I know you've heard the saying, what happens in Vegas stays in Vegas. Well, what happened in Vegas last week, it did not stay in Vegas. That news traveled quickly everywhere. I want to discuss it, but I can't until this hour officially begins.
1: It's time to shuffle up and deal.
0: What a story this has turned out to be. Most of the NBA in Vegas, like I just talked about, for the Summer League. And one of those teams would be the Heat. One of those teams would be the Bucks. Not all of the veterans are there. A lot of them are, though, hanging out with friends. And when you get all these players together, you're going to get some crazy stories. However, this story is definitely not one that I would have expected. And it has a South Florida connection. Tyler Hero, who is now a former Miami Heat player, he gets approached in Vegas by Bam. Bam did not appreciate some of the things that Tyler was saying on social media. Bam walks into a practice court at a Vegas hotel. He goes up to Tyler Hero. Maybe has a brief discussion. And at some point during that quote unquote discussion, Bam strikes Tyler Hero in the face. When I first heard this report, what did I do? Did I reach out to the Miami Heat? No. Did I reach out to one of Tyler or Bam's people? No. You know what I did. I went straight to the police department in Las Vegas. I reached out to my contacts over there. because I wanted to know if police got involved. That's the way my mind works from a reporting standpoint. Okay, the info came out there. This is allegedly what happened. Now, let me see if I could find some facts. The police department got back to me pretty quickly. They said we didn't have any calls for service over there. Nobody went over to the casino for anything like that. We got nothing. So that means it was handled by security. Not everything has to involve the cops. But I just wanted to be sure that there wasn't part of the story that was not out there yet that I could put out there. So what we got was Bam Adebayo striking Tyler Hero in the face. Now, to be clear, Tyler Hero was seen later that day at a Summer League game. He was being interviewed, and it didn't look like he went three rounds with Mike Tyson. He looked fine. That doesn't mean, though, that Bam didn't strike him to the face. Didn't have to be a complete punch to the face or punch to the eye. Maybe it was just with his hand, a back slap or a regular slap. I don't know. Maybe he went to punch him and just got a piece of him. Here's my spin on all of this. If you slug someone in the face or slap them in the face or you try to hit them in the face, and this person is somebody you have worked with for 7 years, that had to be brewing. That doesn't just come out of nowhere. You don't punch Bob from accounts receivable because he said he didn't like your tie that day. Hey, Bob, how's it going? Good. Bob says, but your tie, I don't like the color. And you're like, no. That doesn't just happen out of the blue. If you did that to Bob in accounts receivable, well, first of all, he'd probably call the police. But secondly, there would have had to been some buildup there where Bob doesn't like you. And it's built up. And boom, here we go. Any tension that you might imagine that existed over the past 7 years between Tyler and Bam, you know, Heat fans watch games and they're like, oh, these two don't like each other. Any thought that there was tension there, it's pretty obvious there was. It was real. Where am I on all of this? I'm on Team Bam. I'm not saying I'm a proponent for going to slug your ex-coworkers, but who the heck does Tyler Hero think he is talking trash in the first place about Bam? And now there's reports that teammates are upset Bam is the chosen one in the Heat organization, that he's seen as the franchise cornerstone. Well, why wouldn't he be? Bam played 73 games last year. That's low for him. Bam doesn't take a playoff, and he plays both ends. He's great in the community. He does every interview. If there's something the Miami Heat needs, Bam does it. Was Tyler a good community guy? Yes. But what about the games? You know, what they're paying him for. Was he reliable for those? No. Tyler Hero is one of those guys who was always banged up. He played 33 games last year. Tyler's also a one-way player. He's a total liability on D. You almost have to try to hide him. That's one of the reasons the Miami Heat played zone sometimes. You can't compare the two players. And don't confuse Bam's general kindness. Overall, he's a kind person, but don't confuse that with him being soft. There's a reason that Udonis Haslam personally tapped him on the shoulder and said, "You will be the culture carrier when I'm out of here." And when it comes down to it, Bam absolutely has been that culture carrier. And in this case, striking Tyler Hero in the face, It makes sense. And here's a general lesson. This is for everyone. You can't be a keyboard warrior. I know some people try to be keyboard warriors. They have that keyboard courage. I've talked about this for many years now. They'll go on social media, whether it be Twitter, Instagram, anywhere, send you an email from some anonymous address, and they'll say all of these things. It's very easy to just type something on your phone or your keyboard. But do you think they would say that to your face? Tyler Hero is 26 years old. That generation that he's in, they live online. And they often think there's a certain protection that the keyboard is going to provide. You could just say whatever you want. Well, eventually, you're going to see that person right up close in front of you. And then what? Well, Tyler just saw it with Bam a few days ago. And the keyboard, it wasn't there to protect him. There's a rule that I use for myself. I'm on here and I have to criticize people because it's my job. I give out praise and I criticize when needed. And my rule is, I will never say anything here on the airwaves or online that I wouldn't say to somebody if they were in front of me. And I know that is not the same for a lot of talk show hosts. Trust me, I know some. They'll just say anything. And they would never say that in front of the person. That is basically the same as keyboard courage, being that keyboard warrior. I will not do that. If I'm going to say it here, I'll say it in front of you. That rule keeps everything here fair. Tyler Hero probably got ahead of himself. He was talking trash online, and he would have never said that to Bam's face. The next fight that involves Bam and Tyler is probably going to be with the networks. Because the networks, they're all going to be fighting to see, and they're going to want the heat in the Bucks. The return of Giannis, if that wasn't enough juice. But now, on top of that, now there's bad blood with Tyler and Bam, and they're going to face each other. If I'm the head of a network, yeah, I want that on my air. That's ratings gold. And the league is better when teams and players really dislike each other. A lot of people have become used to the whole mutual respect thing. Post-game, you're a fan and you just watched an amazing game and in the end you lost. And what do you see? You hear the buzzer and you see your favorite player hugging the opponent. Come on, that's not competition. That's like, what are we doing here? I don't want to see that. I'm furious and you're smiling and hugging somebody who just beat me? No. That's what the league has kind of become. I think this way, the league is better. Where you have rivals. Not jersey swaps and love. I want to see guys at the end of a game, they don't like each other. They're going straight to the locker room. They're not hugging anybody. That makes competition more compelling. We used to have a lot of that back in the day in the 80s and 90s. The NBA was filled with big name players who hated each other. That was awesome, seeing an actual rivalry. This guy said things about me, I'm going to slap him in the face. Definitely not going to hug him. That is what I want more of. And now, as if it wasn't enough with Giannis when the Heat play the Bucks, now we're going to see what happens with Tyler and Bam.
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3: Yesterday afternoon, I was watching Miami Marlins baseball. I watched the game on Friday. I watched the game on Saturday. The Marlins couldn't get anything going. 3 games against the Cleveland Guardians, and you would think, all right, Marlins are going to win at least one of them. Go into the All-Star break still hot, even though they had dropped 2 in a row. Well, they went into the All-Star break having lost 3 in a row now. That's just a bad weekend. And this was like the worst weekend to have a bad weekend. The Marlins, not saying they're not this anymore just because of 3 games, but they were one of the feel-good stories in all of baseball. They had the best record in June. They were playing really well in July. Otto Lopez leading the league in hits. Starting pitching had been really solid. The Marlins have speed. They contact the ball. Just playing good baseball all around. If the Marlins had continued that way, we could spend almost the entire week talking them up. Going into the All-Star break, they've won 5 out of 6 or 4 out of 6. They still remain hot. What are they going to look like coming out of the break when they're on the road in Milwaukee? Well, now it can't really be like that, at least not the same, because Cleveland came in and they swept the fish right out of Lone Depot Park. So now the Marlins head into the break on a bit of a dip. Cleveland is not a bad team. It's not like the Marlins took a free fall in the standings either. But this is what happens. You raise the bar. Prior to June, if you told me the Marlins are going to go into the All-Star break on a 3-game losing streak, I'd be like, okay, what else is new? No big deal. Now it actually means something. We care more about it. I care more about it. That is a good thing. I just wish they had gone into the break on a 6-game winning streak or winning 5 of 6 or even 4 of 6. In terms of mojo, in terms of feel good and momentum, it's just not ideal to get swept before going into the All-Star break, especially on a day where I think 17,000 fans showed up. They mainly showed up because the home team is playing well. Here we have a Sunday afternoon. What else do I have to do? Let me go to the ballpark. They're about to go on a break for the All-Star game, and when they're done with the All-Star break, they're going to be on the road. This is a perfect time for me to go to a ball game. A huge opportunity the Marlins had yesterday to show everyone in attendance, hey, this is what we're playing with this year. And
4: you blew it!
3: Now, some fish are in Philadelphia, but the team, they will open up at Milwaukee on Friday. Not an easy place to start the second half of the season. We'll see how they do. Hopefully they could pick up where they left off before this Cleveland series. overall, the picture has to be way better than anybody expected. I'm not going to let these three games against Cleveland ruin everything. I would have just rather them gone into the All-Star break still hot. Heck, if I showed you the standings before the season started and you see the Marlins record as it is right now, you would take that every single time, every year. Give it to me. The wild card standings, the Marlins aren't chasing the wild card. They have a wild card spot right now. They're right there in the division, too. Not that I'm expecting them to win the NL East, but to hold a wild card spot going into the All-Star break definitely was not expected. This is a low payroll team, very low. And this is a very young team. They have found a way where they have quality players, players who some people hadn't even heard of before the season started. They have found a way to win a lot of baseball games. They are good. Xavier Edwards, Otto Lopez, Joe Mack came up, Sanoha. There's a lot of guys on this roster who could play really good baseball, and they've put it together. And to the Marlins organization's credit, the second half of the season, it's going to matter. When you talk about a high payroll team, take a look at the Mets. They spend so much money every single year, and here they are again.

0: disaster?
1: Or will it be by August 4th, we've played well enough where we're not going to be selling, but at the same time, we're just going to roll with this club? It'll be very interesting to see how Peter Bendix handles this success. We've seen him do well under the adversity of trying to build success with a small payroll, like I said with Tampa. Now let's see if he can convince Bruce Sherman to go for it. Prove to everyone we are serious. We're not just trying to get that wild card spot. We're in it right now. We're not trying to just secure it. We're not just trying to make the postseason. We're trying to win the World Series. And all of that would have sounded absolutely crazy, not only before the season started, but before June started.
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3: 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And of course, Conor McGregor is back. 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

0: Stadium does. They have a ceremonial first pitch. Who threw out the ceremonial first pitch yesterday? It was new Miami Dolphins head coach Jeff Hafley. There he is at the ballpark. Camp doesn't open for a little bit. Why not go enjoy some baseball on a Sunday? And you get the honor of throwing out the first pitch. Very cool. Except Jeff Hafley wasn't alone. Because the same game, before the game starts, not only are we going to have one ceremonial first pitch, we're going to have another. The Marlins do this. Sometimes I've seen them do three ceremonial first pitches. I think sometimes they'll call it, or two of them, an honorary first pitch and a ceremonial first pitch. Like, there's a difference. You're going out there and you're throwing out the first pitch. So the same game, same day, same everything, Jeff Hafley goes out there. And then next up, the Marlins have the dog from the viral video go out there. The dog that was watching the other dog a couple of weeks ago eat a hot dog. And then the Marlins wound up finding out who the dog was, Jonah, and they invited the family, which I thought was very cool. That video was just unreal. The dog is just sitting there like, so sad. Oh my gosh, I want one of those. Why can't you feed me one of those? So they made a special day for Jonah the dog. Very brilliant for the Marlins organization. I just found it quite odd that the day the Miami Dolphins head coach is throwing out the first pitch, so is the dog's owner. Because as much as you want to believe it, the dog can't throw out the first pitch. So the dog's owner threw out the first pitch. Imagine being the head coach of an NFL team and you get topped throwing out the ceremonial first pitch by a dog. I don't understand the whole two first pitches or three first pitches. That's just what they seem to do. Like, today's first pitch is going to be thrown out by Pitbull. And also James from TD Bank. It's called the ceremonial first pitch, not the ceremonial first bullpen game. It's like Hafley was the opener and Jonah or Fido, they're the bulk inning guys. Well, tonight, there's going to be something that looks like ceremonial first pitches being thrown out. That'll be the home run derby. Just lobbing them right in there. The home run derby tonight is going to be on Netflix, which is definitely a change. That means we're not going to hear Chris Berman. Every single home run is not going to sound like that. I don't know if the home run derby still does it for some of you, but I'll be watching it. When I was a kid, though, the home run derby was amazing. And I bring this story up every year because some people don't remember it or some people don't even know. The home run derby used to be held during the day. And it wouldn't be shown on television until that night. It was on tape delay. That was a thing many, many years ago. Probably showing my age here. And there was really no internet around, so people weren't tweeting because there was no Twitter. So-and-so won the home run derby. No, you would just wait, and you would have no clue who won until they showed it hours later on television. Well, the home run derby and TV itself has come a long ways, and I've attended a couple of home run derbies. Sitting behind home plate for a home run derby is kind of boring. Being in the outfield is fun because you're trying to catch a home run ball, and we know there's going to be a lot of them. When the All-Star game came to South Florida, and it was at what's now Lone Depot Park, I was in left field. I thought, okay, all these balls are going to come to left field, and a lot of them seem to go to right field from what I remember. I went to a home run derby once in San Francisco, and for that one, I was sitting behind home plate, and by the second batter, I'm like, what are we doing here? Like, what am I watching? It was boring. When you're not involved, it's boring. Tomorrow, the actual All-Star game itself, for some of you, it might be boring. To me, I wouldn't say it's boring. It's not so exciting, but it still remains the only all-star game in all of sports that is played the same way. Basketball, there's zero defense. Although now in the NBA, there's not a whole lot of defense. Guys are just chucking up threes, but there's like zero defense. Nobody's playing a lick of defense. Hockey's completely different. I think now they're playing 3-on-3 because they want excitement. Football, there's not even a Pro Bowl. They have games now. Baseball is still played the same way. 9 innings, 3 outs. Everybody's going out there and trying to play as hard as they do in a regular game. So that part of it, I greatly appreciate. No matter the circumstances, no matter if it counts or not, you're still giving it your all. Just like I do at every poker tournament that I have at Seminole Hard Rock Hotel and Casino in Hollywood, $100,000 is up for grabs in the next Slater Scoops poker tournament. 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

0: four more matches. Does that make mathematical sense? Four teams left. We have the semis tomorrow and Wednesday. That would be two matches. And then you have the final, which would be the third match. Oh, and we have a third place game. At least we've got action and we've got games. It's very comparable to March Madness action during the day. And we've had this going on for weeks. Just like we did in college basketball, we're getting a Final Four with four number one seeds. For all of the fantastic finishes that we have seen, the upsets, the drama, the crowds, the memories, and it's been fun, but what do we have in the end? We have number one, we have number two, we have number three, and we have number four in the FIFA rankings. It's almost as if they got those rankings right. Spain and France tomorrow, Argentina and England on Wednesday, and then the championship on Sunday. But before the championship, we have the losers game. So whoever loses Tuesday and Wednesday, they battle it out at Miami Stadium, aka Hard Rock Stadium, Saturday in a third place game. I questioned last week, and I have in the past, why this game even happens. I'm very curious to see the get-in price for the third place game. I don't recall it in the past because it's been in other countries and we just haven't cared. But now that it's in the United States and the third place game is in our backyard, what are people willing to pay to see who finishes in third place? That'll be something I'll look out for when we find out who loses tomorrow and Wednesday. Would you pay big money for a game that doesn't matter? Oh, but it matters. No, it doesn't matter. All right, well, that's all the time I've got for this hour. But if you missed anything, there's nothing to worry about. That's because the 4 p.m. hour comes your way next.
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0: What's going on, everyone? Welcome to another hour of the Andy Slater Show on this Monday, July 13th, 2026. We're off to a new week, a new start, a fresh start to what promises to be a pretty big week in South Florida because, of course, we've got a lot going on. Normally, traditionally, this would be the slowest week on the sports calendar. almost every single year. This is where a lot of talk show hosts say, I'm going to take the week off. Why? Because I'm going to have a hard time coming up with topics. And nobody's taking phone calls anymore. So what in the world am I going to do? No. I can't show that I can't carry a program without any info. Of course, I'm not talking about me. I'm talking about others. I, though, am here. I am not taking the week off. Even if the World Cup wasn't going on, even if Giannis was not getting introduced, I would still be here with all of you because there's tons of information that comes across my screen every single day. And we all know by now, South Florida, something always happens. There's always a South Florida connection to something. At times it's expected. Other times it is not expected. Now tonight, maybe you'll watch the Home Run Derby. Home Run Derby has been a thing for a long time. I've attended, I believe, at least two Home Run Derbies. I've attended an All-Star game itself. The festivities around the MLB All-Star break, they're fun if you're involved in them. If you're not involved in them, well, tonight you'll watch the Home Run Derby on television. You'll watch the All-Star game on TV tomorrow. And then on Wednesday, it's like, okay, what do we got? But this year, we've got a World Cup semi. So there's always going to be action. Plus, I like so much more action now with tennis and many other things. Not table tennis. I'm not into ping pong. Not into that whatsoever. Never have been. And I can confidently say never will be. But as far as regular tennis goes, that's what I was doing over the weekend. Friends are hitting me up. Hey, what you got going on? You want to head out? You want to go eat lunch? And I'm like, no. I'm watching Wimbledon. I watched it on Saturday. I watched it on Sunday. Heck, I watched it every day before the finals. I'm just into it. So I watch a lot of tennis. Some of you are used to watching the ESPYs this time of the year. I'm not an ESPYs guy. I don't really care about those awards. Good for the players and whoever wins an award. Usually that's what this week is about because we don't have games, but now we do. We have 2 days of afternoon action. We have one semi tomorrow in the World Cup. And then the other semi, as I mentioned, that'll be on Wednesday. None of that, though, for South Florida is big news. However, we do have big news. That big news, well, there's a couple of big news stories. One's not here yet. One happened, but we haven't discussed it. The one that's not here yet, it'll arrive on Thursday. And that is when the Miami Heat will officially introduce Giannis. That news is not breaking. We knew it was coming. But still, to see that moment where Giannis is going to be standing with Pat Riley and Eric Spoelstra, and he's really part of the Heat family, that's going to be great to see on your TV or on your laptop or your phone, wherever you're going to be watching it live. Tell your boss if you have one Thursday afternoon, I got to watch Giannis get introduced. This is an important moment in Miami Heat history. It is a great moment for the organization. It is a fantastic moment for every single Miami Heat fan. That is coming up on Thursday. And for those of you in Miami and Fort Lauderdale, that television market, you'll be able to watch it on WPLG Local 10. Outside that market, you'll be able to see it on YouTube. You'll be able to see it all over the internet. Pretty easy to find things nowadays. Sometimes you need to Google, where do I find it? But after that, then you can find it. And this you're not going to have to subscribe to. You're going to be able to watch Giannis get introduced for free, just like you're going to be able to watch Heat games this year for free, at least in the Miami-Fort Lauderdale market. That's a big story coming up Thursday. What's going to happen after that? What's going to happen with LeBron James? That'll be a monstrous story, and I really hope it has a South Florida connection because he decides to go to the Miami Heat. I don't know anything behind this, but I've told a few people this, and I think I said this on the show last week. Just in case I didn't or you weren't here and you didn't go back and tune in, I'm going to say it again. What I think, and there's no inside info here whatsoever. This is just Andy Slater thinking, which sometimes can be dangerous. I believe LeBron James already knows where he's going to go. I think his mind is made up. He's not going to wait until the last minute. Well, what's best for me? Let me think about it. No, I think he already knows where he's going to go. So what's the holdup? I feel LeBron is just setting up an entire production. There were reports that he was going to have people follow him around all season long because this would be his final season in the NBA. And as part of that, we all know how LeBron entered the league. It was a big ordeal. I remember during high school, they were showing his games. And then he went to Cleveland. Then he had the decision, and that's where he came to Miami, what he called South Beach. I believe now he's going to do that again, not go back to high school, not one of those guys with a fake age. I don't think he could pull that off. Some people in South Florida do, though. But I have a feeling LeBron is going to make another decision. And if I were part of his team, that's what I would suggest. I'd say, LeBron, we're going to do the final decision. And we're going to get Jim Gray to host it. Think about all of the money that could come in just for that. You sign a deal with YouTube or Amazon, Peacock, whatever it may be. We're going to broadcast live the final decision. That has LeBron's name written all over it. I completely came up with all of that. I have read nothing about that. I have been told nothing about that. That is my personal opinion. I don't think it's going to be news coming from Shams at ESPN or somebody else with a tweet. LeBron James has decided to play here, sources tell me. I don't think it's going to be that. I don't think it's going to be LeBron tweeting or putting on Instagram his own, okay, this is where I'm going. No. I do not believe it's going to be that. That's what I think the holdup is. Plus, it's more drama. It's more buildup. And we know LeBron likes that. And hey, we like that too. I like the buildup. Where is he going to go? How sexy would it be if it was just a press release? LeBron James is going back to Cleveland. No, that wouldn't be fun at all. This is a lot more fun. And it will be extreme fun if LeBron does decide to come back to the Miami Heat. And I feel like he would. I would say I think he will. I mean, I put my money down on it. I got some really good odds, too. Would I have put money down if I only got even money? No. But at 8-1, there's a real chance. I think LeBron comes back. And when you look at the Miami Heat roster, when you see Giannis standing with Pat and Spo, and probably Bam on Thursday, add LeBron to that mix. Not that he would stand next to them on Thursday, but later on, that looks like a true championship contender to me. As it is right now, Bam and Giannis together, this Heat team can do very special things. But the ultimate goal, having a parade down Biscayne Boulevard next year in 2027, sometime in June, late June, that's what I think you'll get if you add LeBron. LeBron James comes to the Miami Heat. The Heat, to me, are favored in the Eastern Conference. Yes, over the Knicks, over the Cavs, over anybody else. You may not believe that, and that's fine. We're all entitled to our own opinions. I'm looking forward to Thursday. I'll be watching that. We did have a lot of fun, though, over the weekend, reading the stories, not seeing any videos, though, but that fun happened in Vegas. Viva Las Vegas. Viva Las Vegas. Normally the fun happens at a casino table or at a nightclub. Right now, the NBA, they've taken over Vegas for the Summer League. I have been in Vegas during the Summer League before. I was staying at the Wynn/Encore. And I knew the Summer League was going on, but at the time, I was not aware. This was many years ago. I wasn't aware that a lot of the teams were staying at the Wynn and the Encore. That was their main setup. Now I know the Miami Heat and others are at Resorts World, which is across the street. You got to fill that place up somehow. So they did it with some NBA teams, I guess. And when I was at the Wynn during the Summer League, it was incredible because I'm walking towards restaurants, I'm walking in the casino, and I've never in my life been surrounded by so many tall people. Everywhere I looked, it's like 6'8 and above. It was nuts. It was super cool. Well, what NBA teams have started doing is renting out ballrooms. And in those ballrooms, it's a basketball court. That's where they're practicing. That's where they're having get-togethers and all of that. And at one of those practice courts at Resorts World, Tyler Hero was there with the Milwaukee Bucks. And so was Bam Adebayo. Bam walked into the practice court. And Tyler Hero was there, and what happened next? That is what I want to discuss. What is what happened in Vegas? What does it mean to the Miami Heat organization? Normally in Vegas, I know you've heard the saying, what happens in Vegas stays in Vegas. Well, what happened in Vegas last week, it did not stay in Vegas. That news traveled quickly everywhere. I want to discuss it, but I can't until this hour officially begins.
3: It's time to shuffle up and deal.
0: What a story this has turned out to be. Most of the NBA in Vegas, like I just talked about, for the Summer League. And one of those teams would be the Heat. One of those teams would be the Bucks. Not all of the veterans are there. A lot of them are, though, hanging out with friends. And when you get all these players together, you're going to get some crazy stories. However, this story is definitely not one that I would have expected. And it has a South Florida connection. Tyler Hero, who is now a former Miami Heat player, he gets approached in Vegas by Bam. Bam did not appreciate some of the things that Tyler was saying on social media. Bam walks into a practice court at a Vegas hotel. He goes up to Tyler Hero. Maybe has a brief discussion. And at some point during that quote-unquote discussion, Bam strikes Tyler Hero in the face. When I first heard this report, what did I do? Did I reach out to the Miami Heat? No. Did I reach out to one of Tyler or Bam's people? No. You know what I did. I went straight to the police department in Las Vegas. I reached out to my contacts over there because I wanted to know if police got involved. That's the way my mind works from a reporting standpoint. Okay, the info came out there. This is allegedly what happened. Now, let me see if I can find some facts. The police department got back to me pretty quickly. They said we didn't have any calls for service over there. Nobody went over to the casino for anything like that. We got nothing. So that means it was handled by security. Not everything has to involve the cops. But I just wanted to be sure that there wasn't part of the story that was not out there yet that I could put out there. So what we got was Bam Adebayo striking Tyler Hero in the face. Now, to be clear, Tyler Hero was seen later that day at a summer league game. He was being interviewed, and it didn't look like he went three rounds with Mike Tyson. He looked fine. That doesn't mean, though, that Bam didn't strike him to the face. Didn't have to be a complete punch to the face or punch to the eye. Maybe it was just with his hand, a back slap or a regular slap. I don't know. Maybe he went to punch him and just got a piece of him. Here's my spin on all of this. If you slug someone in the face or slap them in the face or you try to hit them in the face, and this person is somebody you have worked with for 7 years, that had to be brewing. That doesn't just come out of nowhere. You don't punch Bob from accounts receivable because he said he didn't like your tie that day. Hey, Bob, how's it going? Good. Bob says, but your tie, I don't like the color. And you're like, phew, no. That doesn't just happen out of the blue. If you did that to Bob in accounts receivable, well, first of all, he'd probably call the police. But secondly, there would have had to been some buildup there where Bob doesn't like you. And it's built up. And boom, here we go. Any tension that you might imagine that existed over the past 7 years between Tyler and Bam, you know, Heat fans watch games and they're like, oh, these two don't like each other. Any thought that there was tension there, it's pretty obvious there was. It was real. Where am I on all of this? I'm on Team Bam. I'm not saying I'm a proponent for going to slug your ex-coworkers, but who the heck does Tyler Hero think he is talking trash in the first place about Bam? And now there's reports that teammates are upset Bam is the chosen one in the Heat organization, that he's seen as the franchise cornerstone. Well, why wouldn't he be? Bam played 73 games last year. That's low for him. Bam doesn't take a playoff, and he plays both ends. He's great in the community. He does every interview. If there's something the Miami Heat needs, Bam does it. Was Tyler a good community guy? Yes. But what about the games? You know, what they're paying him for. Was he reliable for those? No. Tyler Hero was one of those guys who was always banged up. He played 33 games last year. Tyler's also a one-way player. He's a total liability on D. You almost have to try to hide him. That's one of the reasons the Miami Heat played zone sometimes. You can't compare the two players. And don't confuse Bam's general kindness. Overall, he's a kind person, but don't confuse that with him being soft. There's a reason that Udonis Haslam personally tapped him on the shoulder and said, "You will be the culture carrier when I'm out of here." And when it comes down to it, Bam absolutely has been that culture carrier. And in this case, striking Tyler Hero in the face, it makes sense. And here's a general lesson. This is for everyone. You can't be a keyboard warrior. I know some people try to be keyboard warriors. They have that keyboard courage. I've talked about this for many years now. They'll go on social media, whether it be Twitter, Instagram, anywhere, send you an email from some anonymous address, and they'll say all of these things. It's very easy to just type something on your phone or your keyboard. But do you think they would say that to your face? Tyler Hero is 26 years old. That generation that he's in, they live online. And they often think there's a certain protection that the keyboard is going to provide. You could just say whatever you want. Well, eventually, you're going to see that person right up close in front of you. And then what? Well, Tyler just saw it with Bam a few days ago. And the keyboard, it wasn't there to protect him. There's a rule that I use for myself. I'm on here and I have to criticize people because it's my job. I give out praise and I criticize when needed. And my rule is, I will never say anything here on the airwaves or online that I wouldn't say to somebody if they were in front of me. And I know that is not the same for a lot of talk show hosts. Trust me, I know some. They'll just say anything. And they would never say that in front of the person. That is basically the same as keyboard courage, being that keyboard warrior. I will not do that. If I'm going to say it here, I'll say it in front of you. That rule keeps everything here fair. Tyler Hero probably got ahead of himself. He was talking trash online, and he would have never said that to Bam's face. The next fight that involves Bam and Tyler is probably going to be with the networks. Because the networks, they're all going to be fighting to see, and they're going to want the Heat and the Bucks. The return of Giannis, if that wasn't enough juice. But now, on top of that, now there's bad blood with Tyler and Bam, and they're going to face each other. If I'm the head of a network, yeah, I want that on my air. That's ratings gold. And the league is better when teams and players really dislike each other. A lot of people have become used to the whole mutual respect thing. Post-game, you're a fan and you just watched an amazing game and in the end you lost. And what do you see? You hear the buzzer and you see your favorite player hugging the opponent. Come on, that's not competition. That's like, what are we doing here? I don't want to see that. I'm furious and you're smiling and hugging somebody who just beat me? No. That's what the league has kind of become. I think this way, the league is better. Where you have rivals. Not jersey swaps and love. I want to see guys at the end of a game, they don't like each other. They're going straight to the locker room. They're not hugging anybody. That makes competition more compelling. We used to have a lot of that back in the day in the 80s and 90s. The NBA was filled with big name players who hated each other. That was awesome seeing an actual rivalry. This guy said things about me, I'm going to slap him in the face. Definitely not going to hug him. That is what I want more of. And now, as if it wasn't enough with Giannis when the Heat play the Bucks, now we're going to see what happens with Tyler and Bam.
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26: 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Right now, we have minor slowing on I-95 southbound between Palm Beach Lakes Boulevard and Southern Boulevard. We also have a slowdown on the Turnpike northbound at the Sawgrass Expressway. Heavy traffic on I-95 southbound from Glades Road to Hillsborough Boulevard in Deerfield Beach.
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0: Yesterday afternoon, I was watching Miami Marlins baseball. I watched the game on Friday. I watched the game on Saturday. The Marlins couldn't get anything going. Three games against the Cleveland Guardians, and you would think, all right, Marlins are going to win at least one of them. Go into the All-Star break, still hot, even though they had dropped two in a row. Well, they went into the All-Star break having lost three in a row now. That's just a bad weekend. And this was like the worst weekend to have a bad weekend. The Marlins, not saying they're not this anymore just because of three games, but they were one of the feel-good stories in all of baseball. They had the best record in June. They were playing really well in July. Otto Lopez leading the league in hits. Starting pitching had been really solid. The Marlins have speed. They contact the ball. Just playing good baseball all around. If the Marlins had continued that way, we could spend almost the entire week talking them up. Going into the All-Star break, they've won 5 out of 6 or 4 out of 6. They still remain hot. What are they going to look like coming out of the break when they're on the road in Milwaukee? Well, now, it can't really be like that. At least not the same, because Cleveland came in and they swept the fish right out of Lone Depot Park. So now the Marlins head into the break on a bit of a dip. Cleveland is not a bad team. It's not like the Marlins took a free fall in the standings either. But this is what happens. You raise the bar. Prior to June, if you told me the Marlins are going to go into the All-Star break on a 3-game losing streak, I'd be like, okay, what else is new? No big deal. Now it actually means something. We care more about it. I care more about it. That is a good thing. I just wish they had gone into the break on a 6-game winning streak or winning 5 of 6 or even 4 of 6. In terms of mojo, in terms of feel good and momentum, it's just not ideal to get swept before going into the All-Star break, especially on a day where I think 17,000 fans showed up. They mainly showed up because the home team is playing well. Here we have a Sunday afternoon. What else do I have to do? Let me go to the ballpark. They're about to go on a break for the All-Star game, and when they're done with the All-Star break, they're going to be on the road. This is a perfect time for me to go to a ball game. A huge opportunity the Marlins had yesterday to show everyone in attendance, hey, this is what we're playing with this year. And
1: you blew it!
0: Now, some fish are in Philadelphia, but the team, they will open up at Milwaukee on Friday. Not an easy place to start the second half of the season. We'll see how they do. Hopefully they could pick up where they left off before this Cleveland series. Overall, the picture has to be way better than anybody expected. I'm not going to let these 3 games against Cleveland ruin everything. I would have just rather them gone into the All-Star break still hot. Heck, if I showed you the standings before the season started and you see the Marlins record as it is right now, you would take that every single time. Every year, give it to me. The wild card standings, the Marlins aren't chasing the wild card. They have a wild card spot right now. They're right there in the division too. Not that I'm expecting them to win the NL East, but to hold a wild card spot going into the All-Star break definitely was not expected. This is a low payroll team, very low. And this is a very young team. They have found a way where they have quality players, players who some people hadn't even heard of before the season started. They have found a way to win a lot of baseball games. They are good. Xavier Edwards, Otto Lopez, Joe Mack came up, Sanoha. There's a lot of guys on this roster who could play really good baseball, and they've put it together. And to the Marlins organization's credit, the second half of the season, it's going to matter. when you talk about a high payroll team, take a look at the Mets. They spend so much money every single year, and here they are again, not at the top of the standings.
2: Meet the Mets. Meet the Mets. Step right up and greet the Mets.
0: Try being a Mets fan. The Marlins, Peter Bendix has that Tampa Bay Rays philosophy, and it's working. At least this year it's working. Now, we'll see during the few weeks between returning from the All-Star break on Friday and the trade deadline in early August how serious this Marlins organization takes itself. Will they think they really have a run in them? Are they going to go out and make a few moves to add to this roster? Or will it be by August 4th, we've played well enough where we're not going to be selling, but at the same time, we're just going to roll with this club? It'll be very interesting to see how Peter Bendix handles this success. We've seen him do well under the adversity of trying to build success with a small payroll, like I said, with Tampa.

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almost every stadium does. They have a ceremonial first pitch. Who threw out the ceremonial first pitch yesterday? It was new Miami Dolphins head coach Jeff Hafley. There he is at the ballpark. Camp doesn't open for a little bit. Why not go enjoy some baseball on a Sunday? And you get the honor of throwing out the first pitch. Very cool. Except Jeff Hafley wasn't alone. Because the same game, before the game starts, not only are we going to have one ceremonial first

0: pitch, we're going to have another. The Marlins do this. Sometimes I've seen them do three ceremonial first pitches. I think sometimes they'll call it, or two of them, an honorary first pitch and a ceremonial first pitch. Like, there's a difference. You're going out there and you're throwing out the first pitch. So the same game, same day, same everything, Jeff Hafley goes out there. And then next up, the Marlins have the dog from the viral video go out there. The dog that was watching the other dog a couple of weeks ago eat a hot dog. And then the Marlins wound up finding out who the dog was, Jonah, and they invited the family, which I thought was very cool. That video was just unreal. The dog is just sitting there like, so sad. Oh, my gosh, I want one of those. Why can't you feed me one of those? So they made a special day for Jonah the dog. Very brilliant for the Marlins organization. I just found it quite odd that the day the Miami Dolphins head coach is throwing out the first pitch, so is the dog's owner. Because as much as you want to believe it, the dog can't throw out the first pitch. So the dog's owner threw out the first pitch. Imagine being the head coach of an NFL team and you get topped throwing out the ceremonial first pitch by a dog. I don't understand the whole two first pitches or three first pitches. That's just what they seem to do. Like, today's first pitch is going to be thrown out by Pitbull. And also James from TD Bank. It's called the ceremonial first pitch, not the ceremonial first bullpen game. It's like Hafley was the opener and Jonah or Fido, they're the bulk inning guys. Well, tonight, there's going to be something that looks like ceremonial first pitches being thrown out. That'll be the home run derby. Just lobbing them right in there. The home run derby tonight is going to be on Netflix, which is definitely a change. That means we're not going to hear Chris Berman. Every single home run is not going to sound like that. I don't know if the home run derby still does it for some of you, but I'll be watching it. When I was a kid, though, the home run derby was amazing. And I bring this story up every year because some people don't remember it or some people don't even know. The home run derby used to be held during the day. And it wouldn't be shown on television until that night. It was on tape delay. That was a thing many, many years ago. Probably showing my age here. And there was really no internet around, so people weren't tweeting because there was no Twitter. So-and-so won the home run derby. No, you would just wait, and you would have no clue who won until they showed it hours later on television. Well, the home run derby and TV itself has come a long ways, and I've attended a couple of home run derbies. Sitting behind home plate for a home run derby is kind of boring. Being in the outfield is fun because you're trying to catch a home run ball, and we know there's going to be a lot of them. When the All-Star game came to South Florida, and it was at what's now Lone Depot Park, I was in left field. I thought, okay, all these balls are going to come to left field, and a lot of them seem to go to right field from what I remember. I went to a home run derby once in San Francisco, and for that one, I was sitting behind home plate, and by the second batter, I'm like, what are we doing here? Like, what am I watching? It was boring. When you're not involved, it's boring. Tomorrow, the actual All-Star game itself, for some of you, it might be boring. To me, I wouldn't say it's boring. It's not so exciting, but it still remains the only All-Star game in all of sports that is played the same way. Basketball, there's zero defense. Although now in the NBA, there's not a whole lot of defense. Guys are just chucking up threes, but there's like zero defense. Nobody's playing a lick of defense. Hockey's completely different. I think now they're playing 3-on-3 because they want excitement. Football, there's not even a Pro Bowl. They have games now. Baseball is still played the same way. nine innings, three outs. Everybody's going out there and trying to play as hard as they do in a regular game. So that part of it, I greatly appreciate. No matter the circumstances, no matter if it counts or not, you're still giving it your all. Just like I do at every poker tournament that I have at Seminole Hard Rock Hotel and Casino in Hollywood. $100,000 is up for grabs in the next Slater Scoops poker tournament. It's about 2 weeks away, Tuesday, July 28th, in the ballroom at Seminole Hard Rock Hotel and Casino in Hollywood. I think we're going to get close to $200,000 in the prize pool. 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But you have until 8:30 p.m. to register and get your seat. 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You have until 8:30 p.m. on Tuesday, July 28th to register. 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
9: 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Right now, we have minor slowing on I-95 southbound between Palm Beach Lakes Boulevard and Southern Boulevard. We also have a slowdown on the Turnpike northbound at the Sawgrass Expressway. Heavy traffic on I-95 southbound from Glades Road to Hillsborough Boulevard in Deerfield Beach. 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In the traffic center, I'm Mick.
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0: Four teams left in the 2026 World Cup, and we have four more matches. Does that make mathematical sense? Four teams left. We have the semis tomorrow and Wednesday. That would be two matches, and then you have the final, which would be the third match. Oh, and we have a third place game. At least we've got action and we've got games. It's very comparable to March Madness action during the day, and we've had this going on for weeks. Just like we did in college basketball, we're getting a Final Four with four number one seeds. For all of the fantastic finishes that we have seen, the upsets, the drama, the crowds, the memories, and it's been fun, but what do we have in the end? We have number one, we have number two, we have number three, and we have number four in the FIFA rankings. It's almost as if they got those rankings right. Spain and France tomorrow, Argentina and England on Wednesday, and then the championship on Sunday. But before the championship, we have the losers game. So whoever loses Tuesday and Wednesday, they battle it out at Miami Stadium, a.k.a. Hard Rock Stadium, Saturday in a third-place game. I questioned last week, and I have in the past, why this game even happens. I'm very curious to see the get-in price for the third-place game. I don't recall it in the past because it's been in other countries and we just haven't cared. But now that it's in the United States and the third place game is in our backyard, what are people willing to pay to see who finishes in third place? That'll be something I'll look out for when we find out who loses tomorrow and Wednesday. Would you pay big money for a game that doesn't matter? Oh, but it matters. No, it doesn't matter. That's all the time I got for this Monday afternoon. We'll do it again tomorrow. For now, I'm Andy Slater, and I'll see you later.
12: That would kind of be, okay, well, he shared this, a little bit of shade. You don't know, is this kind of fun thing like usually the Knicks like to do with each other, or is this a serious thing? It turned serious when, according to reports, a fan that Tyler Hero had been DMing with over the course of the past few months, a guy who I think he identified himself as, this guy who lives in Canada or something.
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1: 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That's the primary source thereof. Kenny, what a weekend between the World Cup, the UFC, and everything in between. We did go just Saturday with the two semifinal games. No World Cup yesterday, none today. It isn't until tomorrow afternoon, and we'll already be, the game will be done by the time we come on the air, so we will get into that and preview that just a touch. But we've got to begin with the return of the Mac, Conor McGregor, returning to the UFC cage for the first time in 5 years and one day, 5 years and 2 days, if memory serves correct. And it was as disastrous as expected, but maybe even more so. Conor McGregor, after a five-year layoff, after breaking his leg, the weekend of the pink suit guy. By the way, I don't know if you noticed, but in the footage, when he's at the inspection station, there's a woman in a hot pink suit, a woman with a skirt and a jacket, same color as my blazer, and people are saying the hot pink curse is alive. Remember when he got owned, when he got punked at the MTV, whatever that was, by Machine Gun Kelly? What was Conor wearing? He was wearing my outfit. He was wearing the black pants, the hot pink jacket. So the jinx is alive. If you didn't know what happened, Conor McGregor entered the cage, immediately tried some ridiculous roundhouse kick, then fell to his knees, tried to get up, then again fell down again, and then he was up, and then the third time he didn't appear as if his legs were underneath him. In the midst of this, you can see Max Holloway telling the referee, Mike Beltran, he's hurt, in which you can see Conor telling Max, just fight, telling him, ordering him to fight. This fight lasted 69 seconds. When McGregor stood up, he took a step, he winced, and made it clear. That was his out. That was his exit strategy. And then Beltran was forced to wave the fight over. It was as anticlimactic as you can get. Any other solution would have been better than this. 25 minutes of them laying on top of each other, attempting to grapple and running clock, would have been better for people than this. People flew in from around the world. People paid ridiculous amounts of money for tickets firsthand, and then on secondary markets beyond that. And that's not even to mention the tens and tens of millions of dollars legally wagered in this country and hundreds of millions wagered globally on this fight. But the problem is, Kenny, it certainly appears that Conor McGregor was compromised prior to entering the cage. And there is credible evidence that I am using to illustrate this today on Questionable Call, which will not get up till probably 6 p.m. because I'm behind schedule to do this damn show, and other evidence that we've acquired. By the way, Dana White, very, very, very interesting performance in the post-fight press conference in which he over-explained, over-explained, left and then came back to revisit the same question. I'm not sure who the journalist was. He sounded French, perhaps, that asked the question about Conor needing to step into the cage to make the $32 million, etc. And that dude did a great job with his line of questioning. However, pretty sure he will also not be approved for his credentials upon the next request for putting them in a tough spot. Now, with that said, the broadcast also showed footage where you hear John Anik say, not to speculate, but earlier, this was Conor at the inspection station. So they may have done it to themselves. Kenny, I did a little research yesterday. I dove deep into this. And what I found was amazing. But I'll let you have say because you've not spoken yet. Go ahead.
11: No, I'm fascinated to kind of hear this line of investigation because I'm sitting there Saturday night after the Argentina-Switzerland, another controversial World Cup match involving Argentina and the referees.
1: Of course.
11: And social media is aflame with that. But then I see Conor McGregor, the clip, he takes a step, his knee clearly buckles, he goes to the ground, or he walks to the cage and puts his arms on the cage. The referee calls the match, and I see 3:59 on the clock, first round, and I'm like, you have got to be bleeping me. There is no way. I might have the
1: 69
11: time wrong
1: seconds.
11: There.
1: 69 seconds total. 69 seconds.
11: Okay.
1: But the opening bell, he came and ran and then did this crazy kick.
11: Yeah.
1: This crazy kind of roundhouse kick. And it appears when he landed on that is when this injury was either began or completed. But we have reason to believe that he was compromised prior to. Video has surfaced. Hollywood Fix found this. Someone was recording him, and they showed him entering a medical center, and I was able to derive the address because you could see it on the building. 1401 Avocado. So I did a little search and found out that that is a Newport, California medical plaza. And so I looked to see who the tenants are. And amongst the tenants is, it says pain management on the side of the building. That doesn't mean that they're currently there. But currently in that building are several medical practices and even a dental practice as well, but including and not limited to a practice for an orthopedist. And this orthopedist in question is Kramer Orthopedics. So I did a little research on Kramer Orthopedics and what they're about at 1401 Avocado, the Newport Center Medical Plaza. And that would be a gentleman who is an orthopedic surgeon. It's a family business, I guess. And I believe that he's the third in line. Warren Kramer III. Mm-hmm. His Instagram bio reads, sports medicine, orthopedic surgeon, USA Olympics. And then he's got another office, Newport Beach, California, KramerOrthopedics.com. I did a little social media, you know, that creeper work. And he does not follow Conor McGregor. McGregor does not follow him, which is probably best for all involved.
11: Yeah.
1: They didn't post pictures of him in the office, etc. But here's the thing. There's no way that the UFC could not know that Conor McGregor left the state. Remember, he arrived late, mind you. He arrived late to Nevada. So there's a chance that he went there first and then arrived for Wednesday's media availability, Thursday's press conference, and then people can say, what's the big deal? Let me explain real quick. Here's the big deal. If you think we're making a big deal out of nothing, if the state of Nevada allowed a fight to take place that was sanctioned, that shouldn't have taken place, you got a problem. If the UFC had reason to believe that he was compromised and they allowed him to fight, you've got a problem. Because people bet money on Conor McGregor to win the fight or the fight to go over a half a round and a half, two and a half, three, etc. And all of those wagers, any wager on Conor McGregor, mind you, to win the fight, lost. It doesn't matter if he got hurt. It lost. Okay? So that money's already traded places. It's already taken place. I get that you'd not want to, you know, disappoint everyone and refund tickets and go through all of that stuff. But now you're getting into legal areas that could be very, very problematic. So here's why I say there's no way they could not know. The Hollywood Fix knows. They're on YouTube.
11: Right. And there's footage.
1: Right. There's footage. And it checks out. It's real. It's a vehicle. Yeah. That's really car. It's not AI. None of it's fake. The timing is real. It actually happened when they said it happened. Conor McGregor is fighting in the main event. He is afforded a security detail by the UFC. Someone from the UFC is keeping an eye, even if he were a choir boy, even if he were my buddy Junior Dos Santos, the former heavyweight champion of the UFC, who is always well-behaved, who is 1,000% a family man, who is only business. They would still have UFC people making certain that they are protected, that they are secure, that everything is on the up and up. Conor McGregor is a risk at best. He is, well, I mean, there's a good chance that he wouldn't show up for fight day because he might have been strung out on drugs somewhere. You never know with him because of his behavior, right. his criminal right. record, and his past actions. So if there is somebody photographing him, I would imagine that someone from the UFC is aware or traveling with him in that black Cadillac SUV to Newport, California. They are aware either at the time or after the fact. When you hear Dana over explaining, I know you were thinking what I've always said, and a yes. very simple indicator of deception and deceit, he doth protest too much.
11: Yeah.
1: Shakespeare may have lived 600 years ago, but the dude was spot on with how you know when someone is full of bleep, how you know when someone is BSing, how you know when someone is lying. They will over-explain. It's a very simple reason why law enforcement will ask someone to provide the details. And then they will say, hold on a second. And then someone else will come in the questioning room and say, that dude is a jerk. Nobody likes him. I believe you, but I missed all of it because tell me what happened. To see if you're going to, A, your story's going to match. Details are going to match up. Is it consistent with that? But when people begin to over, and that's why they'll let you talk and they won't cut in. Because if you're telling the truth, there's nothing to remember, as a wise man right. once said. And you can be succinct, even if you're nervous when you go, that's what happened. But people who are guilty and people who are lying and people who are being deceptive or deceitful or both will feel uncomfortable in the silence. And so then they will fill it. They will keep going and they will over-explain. And then they'll point back to this and that. And Dana gave a lot of that. I mean, to be honest with you, Dana gave a lot of over-explaining. Doth protest too much, Shakespearean, yeesh, something's not right here. Because I think they recognized people are going to find out that he was he visited a specialist, that he visited a doctor. Yeah. Now, there's other things in that building. I get it. But, the UFC is very, very powerful because it's very, very wealthy. And in Nevada, they're very powerful. So it really depends on how much someone of power really cares about any and all of this that they really want to discover. They really, whether or not it's worth it to dive in. Remember, the UFC is a good friend of the President of the United States, and he's pretty powerful in his own right. So the President's pretty powerful, and he does what he wants. And if that is to tell somebody, stay out of that, that's done with you. Don't worry. And by the way, the director of the FBI is a frequent guest of the UFC and a big fan. So if you think there's going to be some kind of congressional investigation or it's not happening, not while this administration is in place. But yeah, the visit to the doctor's office, not good. Conor Friday at the ceremonial weigh-in did appear to have a little difficulty with his shoe. Now, people say, why is he putting his shoes on? Even Joe Rogan is heard on his mic saying underwear and sneakers. That's a weird look because normally strip down and barefoot, you go get on the scale. Conor is not tall. In fact, Conor's short. Conor's about my height. And as a result, Conor wants to put the sneakers on because of the optics of him on the scale and the optics of him and Max Holloway face to face. Remember when Johnny Manziel worked out for his pro day? Remember they brought everybody in and God rest his soul, the former President George Herbert Walker Bush, HW, he was still alive. He was in the golf cart. He was there observing. And you're like, that's a weird optic. But Manziel was wearing a helmet, was wearing shoulder pads. You're like, it's not what dudes do on pro days. That's what you do if you're 5'10". That's what you do if you want to appear, football ready. because you and I got a good buddy, Stone Labanowitz. He was your producer. He was your radio partner for life. And maybe one day we'll resume it once again. Stone's a great dude. Stone is a Treasure Coast football legend. Was he Treasure
17: he
1: Coast?
17: Is.
1: He's a legend of Rio, Florida, is what he is. And a Treasure Coast football legend. He was he made a list of like the top 65 or something, whatever that number was.
17: Random number.
1: Sure
17: did.
1: So he, his mother bought him inserts to put into his lifts, to put into his sneakers. He was going on recruiting trips because he knew that at real height, so these are lifts like they used to sell in the 70s for dudes to put in their disco shoes to try and impress women. He wore those lifts. Conor puts the sneakers on to wear the lifts. I digress. When you watch Conor McGregor walk out and he goes to the inspection station, he does have a hard time when he's taking that shoe off, and with his right knee, he does. But more than that, if you watch closely, someone from his camp, it appears a close member of his camp, begins to put his hands out when Conor, and you would never do that unless you already knew something is up, his knee is tweaked.
17: Yeah.
1: So you see him put his hands out.
17: You had to, right.
1: You're aware that. Now the nonverbals, people say, well, he looks to, he could be nervous. It's been 5 years. He could be knowing this is really going to be my last walk. Regardless of what his contract says, I can't go based on the facial expression and any deviations. What we can go on is the face that he made when he was taking his shoe off and then putting his foot on the floor. That we can go on because that appears to be directly associated to. When he was backstage and throwing those kicks, at sometimes he did look a little bit less than 100%. So if the UFC knew that he went to see a specialist and they didn't inquire about why or what's going on here, if they knew, or they did inquire and they did not divulge that, we've got a massive problem because people were defrauded by a fight taking place in which a fighter was compromised. Does it happen all the time? Absolutely. Would he have gotten his $30 million, $32 million if the fight didn't begin? No. He wouldn't have, and they couldn't reschedule it. What are you going to do? Sorry, folks, we know you. So the problem was, this was the fight of the card of the summer in which the ticket was the most expensive, the highest gate in UFC history, blah, blah, blah. Couldn't postpone this. But what you couldn't do was let it be known or let him let it be known. You know, the fact that he went to a clinic in California leads me to believe that the UFC did not send him, because you can just get a doctor to get into a car and go visit the house he's staying in. You understand what I'm saying? It leads me to believe that he tried to do this without the UFC knowing, because he didn't want it canceled. Mm-hmm. He didn't want to not get paid. He didn't want to be known as the dude who continues to pull out, because this is like the third time in which it would have been a case of. Remember, the Chandler fight didn't happen as a result of hurting his toe and whatever. So it leads me to believe that he did this on his own and did not want the UFC to know. But the fact that they didn't know or didn't want to know or turned their head, or even when it went on YouTube on Thursday, like they've got people that monitor all things social media for things. Aside from the fact there's going to be security that's aware of where the hell they went. You know, he didn't meet with an ortho inside of a restaurant. He went to a medical center, to a medical plaza during fight week. Something's not right.
11: On its face, just seeing the fight end when it did, when I initially saw that, my first reaction was, what a waste of time. I mean, this is true Conor McGregor, epic disaster. It was going to be a disaster in one way, shape, or form. It was going to be either something ridiculous, or he was just going to have the life beaten out of him. I didn't think that injury 69 seconds in was going to be what did him in.
1: No. Injury 3 seconds in. Fight being stopped 69 seconds.
11: Kenny,
1: there's no way you can execute that jump and that kick if your knee is already torn. So you can have a partial tear, you can have a serious strain, you're not going to be able to execute it.
11: It was him landing.
1: When he lands, and I've got video, I don't think I do utilize it in the episode today, that shows you the exact moment when he lands, how then you see what appears to be the pop of the knee. So he did it to himself. So there was something that was wrong before he stepped in the cage,
11: prior,
1: which meant that he shouldn't have been fighting.
11: Mm-hmm.
1: Tried to do it anyway, and then tore his knee in the first 3 seconds.
11: But there's no way. Dana White has his eyes and others' eyes, by extension, all over this organization at all times. I can't recall a time where something might have happened under his watch, and he just didn't have any idea what was happening. So I find it hard to believe he didn't know Conor McGregor was compromised before the fight happened. And the press conference, I didn't think anything was overly sketchy, because I eventually texted you about it, but this is after I saw the Dana White press conference, where he usually gets defensive when there's something he doesn't like, and he'll start swearing and he'll that whole thing. He didn't do that here. He just started talking.
1: The post-fight
11: talking,
1: press conference?
11: The yeah, post-fight. Right.
1: Yeah.
11: Yes.
1: Yeah.
11: And then he left the press conference and then came back in for clarification.
1: With the number of
11: that's
1: 80 million.
11: Insanity.
1: Right.
11: Yeah.
1: And so Dana White's defense was that he came back in and he said, so I was telling you earlier, so that guy over there, very kind of dismissive, that guy over there, talking about, My meaning the UFC official social media, meaning not retweets, not reposts, just the video that they put out of the press conference, you know, the face-off, had 80 million views. So imagine how many more there were from everybody else retweeting it and sharing video thereof. And you're telling me nobody noticed a problem? So nobody noticing a problem, trust me, if there was something wrong, that you guys would have known it. We don't know. I mean, he was wearing pants. He might have a knee brace on. You have no idea what's on underneath that.
11: Yeah.
1: I mean, right. I'm just saying. So Dr. Brian Sutterer is big on YouTube, and he is a physician, and he is a board-certified sports medicine doctor who scrutinizes, as he says in his tweet, quote, to Dana coming back and talking about 80 million views, Dr. Brian Sutterer, MD, said, quote, oh, UFC, why do you do this to yourself? This defense doesn't hold up at all. I'm not trying to add fuel to the fire, but this rationale is nonsense. The idea of nobody noticed it. And then he puts in parentheses, board certified sports medicine doctor who has spent hours upon hours scrutinizing footage of injuries. This is what he does. He believes there was a pre-existing injury as well. Now, he didn't see Mr. McGregor. He was not his physician of note. It's his belief that there must have been. And when he sees him at the inspection station, that's where you get your gloves checked. That's where you get your hair, make sure there's no sharp. And that's where they see you got a mouthpiece in, everything's good. You get a little pat down. That's the inspection station. When Conor was taking off his shoe, he should have just walked out barefoot.
11: Yep,
1: but he didn't want to.
11: Agreed.
1: Didn't want to. You know why? Because I look short. So I want to look tall as long as I can. I want to look as long as I can. People get their pictures. Why? Right. And when he went to take his right shoe off is when you see there's difficulty and then you see there's a little bit of a wince.
11: It's clear. You can see it. He definitely, it's ginger. He clearly has that involuntary body reaction to pain. Something was going on there for sure. It's not even a question.
1: People are like, you know, it's stupid for you to say, it's dumb for you to say that he was injured the whole time. Listen to me. Listen. Backstage, executing those practice kicks. You can't do that if there's a full tear. You can do that if you've injured your knee. If there's a strain or a partial, you can do that. He suffered the catastrophic injury, in my opinion, 3 seconds into the fight, because I don't believe him launching would be possible with said injury.
11: Sure.
1: And you saw, if you go backwards, play it backwards, there's the kick. Okay, that's the point of him landing. That's where the injury is sustained. If you rewind it just about 40 seconds earlier at the inspection station, you see that he's already injured. But it can't be that bad, because if you go back 25 minutes, he's doing those kicks in practice in the dressing room. That's not the issue. The catastrophic injury sustained inside the cage, I will give you. Him being compromised as a fighter, him not being fully able to do, because the betting line and the availability of the betting markets was based on him being healthy, you see.
11: Yeah.
1: And so anything other than that is now a problem with the UFC, the Nevada State Boxing / MMA Commission, the state gaming, and then all entities. Because keep in mind, over 80% of the wagers and money were on Conor McGregor to win the fight. So that means their partners, they have sportsbook partners, both as an official prediction market, poly market, whoever, and then they take advertising marketing dollars in the broadcast, as does their broadcast partner, Paramount Plus, from various sportsbooks and entities. But what happened, Kenny, is they allowed a fight to happen that probably shouldn't have happened, and certainly not with the money line as it was, that then allowed their partners to profit enormously.
11: Because in the second half, I have a series of questions for you. Can we do a little Q&A in the second half?
1: Absolutely, and we're going to get your World Cup date because we're running out of these. We're going to have a full week of them leading into Sunday's final. Who will be in that final? We're going to find out Tuesday and Wednesday. And we're actually going to predict tomorrow, Tuesday, semifinal winner in the second half. We are moving on to the second half with Good Greek Moving and Storage. 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
7: Right now, we have minor slowing on I-95 southbound between Palm Beach Lakes Boulevard and Southern Boulevard. We also have a slowdown on the turnpike northbound at the Sawgrass Expressway. Heavy traffic on I-95 southbound from Glades Road to Hillsborough Boulevard in Deerfield Beach.
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1: The second half of JC and Ken on this Monday, July 13. It is 7:13, which sounds like a terrible snow game in Buffalo, where the Bills scored 13 and the Patriots got 7. That's 7:13.
11: That definitely.
1: Yeah, second half as we are moving on with Good Greek Moving and Storage, moving across town, across the state, across the country, even across the planet. 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Before we get to the big NFL news, and there is, and the Major League Baseball news, and there is, and a home run derby. I know that the Pat McAfee show had a graphic that said huge dongs, meaning like big homers dinged up. But if you leave the ding part off, then, you know, it gets a little bit. I think I know that guy. I think I went to college with that guy. Huge dog.
11: Huge dog.
1: He was an exchange student from Korea.
11: Right.
1: Yeah.
11: Right. The exactly. Very the popular for some reason.
1: The donger. That was 16 Candles. That was your movie. When Kenny did the show and didn't tell me that it was his birthday because he was hoping that I was going to forget it and be a day late, which I was. Your birthday wish was granted. Congratulations, jackass.
11: It was not coordinated. I promise it was not coordinated.
1: All right, before we get to that, you said you had questions. Question. Fire away, buddy.
11: All right.
1: Where do babies come from? When a man and woman love each other, there's a special hug that they have. Special hug. Yeah.
11: How would the Conor McGregor knee issue be any different from any other nick or bruise or bump that is suffered in training, which is obviously certainly usually going to happen?
1: Yeah, there's nicks and bumps and whatnot. That's fine. If there's something that compromises the fighter's ability to defend themselves or to fight in what would be, you know, the integrity of a fair match, that then has to trump all things, including ticket price, etc. So if somebody has a staph infection, that fight is generally scrapped, although I understand from a good source that Benoit Saint-Denis may have had staph on Saturday, which exhausts you, and you saw him get submitted by Paddy Pimblett, which is why that was the actual prop play that I made. Thank you, Hard Rock Bet, for the opportunity. But bumps and bruises are different. If there is unhealed scar tissue, if someone has a cut above their eye, they're going to be deemed unfit to fight. And you and I used to have a friend. We used to work with a guy who used to be a fighter. And before he got his final pro fight, he got cut in training, in practice at the gym. And so he was trying his best to make certain he was photographed from the other side, et cetera, the week leading up to, so that the fight could still take place. He wasn't making a lot of money at the time. He's doing a whole lot better now in broadcast. He wasn't making any money. So this fight was to just have like another fight, I guess, but to make a couple grand. But he had a cut above his eye. And so when we took pictures during fight, he just, we choreographed the pictures so that it wouldn't show his eye. And when he showed up, he was wearing a little bit of makeup. But it wasn't UFC. It was a small promotion. They were fighting like a barn in Pennsylvania.
11: If the president or the FBI were to get involved and they say, like you speculated, hey,
1: well, the president
11: see
1: would.
11: Here, let's
1: president.
11: Move on.
1: Yeah. President would. Yeah, the other way the president would get involved is to tell everybody to leave it alone.
11: Yeah, that's what I mean.
1: Yeah.
11: Where they said, like, you know, forget about this.
1: Move on.
11: What consequences, if we find out that Dana White or an executive knew he was compromised, what consequences could come down?
1: Well, there's people, you know, there's levels and levels for a reason. Because, you know, it's like ordering a hit. If you want somebody whacked, you don't go find the hitman. You talk to somebody who knows somebody, and then they do. So nobody knows who it was that ordered the hit. No one knows who's responsible. Right? There's a chain. All I know is somebody told the hitman to take out that person. We don't know how it got there. There's levels for a reason. Like every college basketball and football coach has insulated themselves, so they don't know of improprieties. And there's information, you know, Dana may want to know everything, but there's times in which he's protected because you don't want to know everything. I imagine in this instance, I mean, there's no way, you said it earlier, he's got his hands in everything. He's very hands-on, very, very much so. There's no way he didn't know that McGregor paid a visit to that medical plaza. They may have stopped asking questions, mind you, at that point. And, you know, I used to have a friend who is considered one of, if not the greatest of all time at what it is that they did. I'm not going to say do, because it's not that level now, but nonetheless, I had information I needed to share with them in regard to someone in their employ, and it was very serious. And I think they knew the direction of when I said, hey, we got to talk about what they said. And I said about, and they cut me off and they said, and by the way, we're merely friends. This is not a business relationship in any way. It's not a journalist. It's not a, this person and I met as friends and maintained as friends and only. It was never a professional aspect. Not once, never once a guest on any show or anything like that. And I was told by this person, whatever it is, I'm sure I'll find out. I don't want to know. Because this person was smart enough to know. I need not be aware because then I'm implicit, right? Like legally. So you have layers. There's levels.
11: Okay.
1: Does Dana know? Yes. Is there plausible deniability? Absolutely. It's my opinion that he knew that Connor was compromised. It's also my opinion that he has plausible deniability. In other words, there's not going to be a smoking gun of a text message that says, hey, Dana, my knee's really bad. Do you think we need to cancel this fight? And Dana's saying, bleep that. Keep it a secret. Yeah. Don't tell anybody. Like, that smoking gun doesn't exist. I can't imagine that something like, there's not an email, there's not, no.
11: One final question here. If Paramount is upset over this, if there are ramifications with gaming commissions, not even Nevada, but other gaming commissions, as far as the sports betting aspect is concerned, if it's believed that there is shadiness or something adjusted because of this, could TKO make a move on Dana White?
1: TKO make a move as far as removing
11: as far as questioning his standing within the organization any longer if things get bleak here.
1: He'll never be the fall guy in that organization. There'll be people that could be fall guys. We've got a translator in prison right now for pretending he was making the bets for baseball's biggest star. Dana would never be the fall guy because remember what happened on New Year's Eve in which he slapped his wife on someone captured on cell phone video, him slapping his wife and then threatening to do so again, kind of giving a little bit of, and then there was question whether or not he would be removed, that he would be terminated or stepped down. Stock prices plummeted for the organization. They were publicly held as they are now. And then when news was It was verified that he would not be stepping down, that he would not be going anywhere. Stock prices shot back up.
11: Okay. Because that says it all.
1: The concern was not that what are they going to do with him? It was, oh my God, if he's not there, we're concerned about the profitability of this organization.
11: Got it. Shareholders.
1: So they said they said we don't care about hitting your wife. That's fine. We just need you on the job so our stock is worth more. Is what the people said. Not the company, but the people said.
11: Yeah.
1: We know that because the stock price tells you how people feel. And when it was announced that he would be staying and not suspended, stock price went up. It went up. Mm-hmm. So he's not going to be the fall guy. No.
11: It feels like this is just eventually going to dissipate. It's going

0: And he probably did. He probably did. Or lied about it. And nonetheless. But I did go viral on Twitter. And my tweet about it.
1: You sure did.
0: Yeah. It went viral again. But Twitter, you know, everybody hates everything and everyone on Twitter. Here's what I tweeted. My UFC credential is already... Hold on. What happened? The tweet just went away. Uh-oh. Okay. Here's what I tweeted yesterday. My UFC credential has already been revoked, so I've got nothing to lose. Here's the truth. Conor and team informed Dana earlier in the week that he had a knee injury. Dana told them the show must go on, no refunds. Because of the financial implications, McGregor was forced to try, meaning he's not going to get to $32 million. They can't refund the tickets. It's a whole big mess. There you have it. People inside became aware that McGregor was compromised, and that, in capital letters, is why the betting line moved significantly prior to walkouts. But since in excess of 80% plus of the bets and money legally wagered were on McGregor, this allowed the UFC sportsbook partners to win tens of millions in profit from unsuspecting, and in parentheses, and uninformed customers. Shameful and disgusting business practice for the sake of pure greed at the expense of their own fans. It has 4.7 million views right now. 4.7 yep. million views.
1: Sure does.
0: It's got 1,300 comments, 4,800 retweets, and then 49,000 likes. People saying, you're going to get sued and blah, blah, blah and whatnot. I don't care about any of that stuff. What I care about is the fact that this got me more followers than the last 5 years combined.
1: Hell yeah.
0: See, one tweet.
1: That's how to
0: hours.
1: Think about it in 2026. I love that. And I'm looking forward to Questionable Cole racking up millions of views as well.
0: I tweeted later in the day, update, Conor McGregor visited the Newport Medical Plaza in California in the days prior to UFC 329. Inside the building is Kramer Orthopedics and Dr. Warren Kramer, a noted athletic knee specialist. Conor was injured prior to the fight. Dana and the UFC knew and allowed millions of sports bettors to be defrauded, generating tens of millions of profit for their sportsbook marketing and advertising partners developing. I want to be clear on this. The sportsbooks had nothing to do. They would have nothing to do with any of this. They just benefited from it. Could have easily as been as them the books being defrauded had it been the other way around.
1: And when I mentioned the fact that someone on the inside knew and took advantage,
0: all of the action, all of the money was on Conor McGregor. Yet the line started right before the fight to go up on Max Holloway. His price went from minus 220 or something up to minus 300 and something. It shot up, which tells you that somebody on the inside knew something.
1: Someone knew something, yeah.
0: That countered all of the action, all of the money that had been on Conor McGregor. For that kind of line movement, that's a case of something's not right. Screw it. It's free money. Let's take advantage of it.
1: It almost feels like there's only one explanation for that, and that's the one right there. It seems pretty cut and dry.
0: I mean, unless there was a $10 million, single wager, then it would come off the board because you'd say, hold on a second.
1: Is Conor done? Are we really done with him, or does he still have one more fight?
0: He's got one on his contract, which he'd have to fulfill prior to going on and fighting your boy Jake Paul, which I know
1: is
0: the future.
1: Happening.
0: Yeah.
1: Yeah.
0: So let us move on with Good Greek Moving and Storage. Go to goodgreek.com and let's get into our World Cup date presented by Hard Rock Bet. Hard Rock Bet, the only legal way to play in Florida. And thank you, Hard Rock Bet, by the way, for letting me have a great night Saturday with a couple parlays. And with Max, I told you all week, the only thing you need to do is bet Max by KOTKO finish. That's the only path. The only way this fight ends
1: easy
0: is you get a DQ with that. Don't forget, you do get DQ. You get disqualification in that. So we are moving on our World Cup date. Thank you, Hard Rock Bet, for the opportunity. I appreciate you tremendously. France and Spain tomorrow, 3 p.m. Eastern time. England and Argentina Wednesday at 3 p.m. These times are so the world can watch. These times are so Europe can watch, because all of these countries are European except for Argentina. They're just a couple hours behind us over there in, what is that, South America, and Central America? Where are they?
1: South America. And if you ask anybody from Central America or South America, they will say that Argentines believe they're European anyways.
0: They do.
1: They have that reputation.
0: They do. So let's focus. By the way, if you were to say pre-tournament, who's going to be the final four? This would have been this is your final four. This is
1: awesome.
0: March Madness. This is like 4-1 seeds, right? This is the one seed, the one seed, the one seed, the one seed.
1: This is chalk. Yeah. This is unadulterated chalk, for sure.
0: The only other team that maybe be in this

0: conversation maybe would have been Portugal, right? They're the only one that would have been like a fifth one seed.
1: Yeah, yeah. I think that Germany could have snuck in but we saw what they were.
0: Yeah, and Brazil would have been a two seed maybe, right, in that conversation,
1: just based
0: on tradition.
1: Yep.
0: Like they'd have been a Carolina team that really isn't great right now, but there's that history, that tradition, so they get to be. Let's look specifically at tomorrow, Kenny, because the sun will come out. I know that because Annie, little orphan Annie, promised me. France and Spain, España. This is culture war is what this is. Yep. France is a plus 140 favorite, plus money at 140. Spain is plus 220. However, the draw is also plus 220. So you've got $80 on the money line. That is the span between the favorite, the dog, and the draw. The over-under is 2.5 goals, over minus 120. What to watch for? What to watch for? Presented by Hard Rock Bet. Here's Ken Lavica.
1: Spain has been a defensive fortress. You know what's funny, though, is we discussed the fact going into the Belgium match, the quarterfinal, they had not conceded yet all tournament. What happened? Belgium is able to grab a goal.
0: Of course.
1: Spain
0: looked... Law of averages. Sooner or later, somebody's got to, right?
1: And they did. And I just... Spain looked dicier than they had in their opener with that crazy draw that that took place.
0: They looked dicier than Andrew Clay is what they looked. They were that dicey.
1: Yeah. I just... We're talking about a wagon here with France. They do everything well, and they have shown that they can soar past you and score four goals, or they can grind it out like they did against Paraguay. They were significantly better after a rough start than Morocco, who's a really quality team. Spain's really, really good. This is not golden generation Spain. This is not tactically the greatest Spain team. France has the best athletes. France has the best tactics, and they're the most connected team. They are really gelled right now on the pitch. France is going to win this.
0: And they've got a goal scorer who isn't even scoring goals. They got a third weapon who's tattling assists, but he's not even putting...
1: Yeah.
0: So if you think, well, we'll take away their two primary scorers, we'll take away Mbappe. Okay, that's fine, because there's a third dude who does it just as well.
1: Well, then there's Dembele, and they are just absolutely loaded. And again, you cannot discount, because the French have had a history of being real, real divided. Right now on Netflix, there's the documentary about the 2010 France team that they ended up going on strike during the World Cup. There was a mutiny, and they got they flamed out of the tournament. This is not that. They are exceptional. They're going to go to the final, and there's no surprise about it.
0: This one feels like it could be a draw. The line makes us feel like it could be a draw, but here's what else makes us feel it could be a draw. Here's the line to advance. To advance, meaning extra time, the two 15-minute periods with the break and or penalty kicks if needed. France is minus 145. Spain is plus 115. There's only $60 between them, which tells us that really this could be a draw. And if so, hey, it's a coin flip at that point. Minus 145, I know, is not a coin flip. But for a semifinal, I mean, yeah, what you're saying is don't think if you get to extra time that France is through, because this could easily just go the other way.
1: Like always. I mean, you saw Switzerland hang in there with Argentina in extra time until finally the Argentines ground them down.
0: Yeah, but Argentina was a big favorite in, you know, to get through, to advance.
1: Yeah, yeah.
0: The line
1: for
0: was
1: sure.
0: significantly, it was like minus 350 or something.
1: If a 10-man Switzerland could hang in there in extra time with Argentina, then Spain could absolutely hang in there with France. This is, if France wins, they are the champions. To me, this is the final right here. These are the two best teams. This is the worst matchup for France in this entire tournament, because they can batten down the hatches and then immediately get back in possession and give you problems. But whether it's Mbappe, whether it's Dembele, whether it's Elise, there's too much for Spain to handle, and this is going to be a win in the full 90. It's not going extra time.
0: Elise is the player that I was thinking of.
1: With the assists.
0: Who has the assists, who, by the way, is a legitimate scorer in his own right.
1: He's amazing.
0: Yeah, just hasn't been called upon, hasn't been needed. So good luck to Spain with your game planning. How about Mbappe to score a goal? You want to guess what the line is? You want to guess what the line is? We're in a semifinal. The over-under is 2.5. What do you think Mbappe is? Minus or plus?
1: I think he's going to be minus.
0: It's actually a trick question because he's plus 100, meaning he's even money. Bet 20 bucks, he scores, even you win 20 bucks.
1: Yeah. How about that? How about that?
0: Exactly, even money. And then Lamine Yamal, who has the cutest little brother on the planet, he's plus 185. His little brother needs an agent. If he doesn't have an agent, he needs one.
1: Yes.
0: He's got a great let's go scream, a vamos scream. And then Mikel, what's his face? He's plus 185. So the top three most likely scores, according to Hard Rock Bet, are Mbappe, Yamil, and then that Mikel guy. Or Oyarzabal, how you say his name?
1: Oyarzabal.
0: Oyarzabal, that's right. And then Dembele is fourth on the list at plus 200. And then Bradley Barcoa is plus 325 to be your fifth most likely to score. So Mbappe is almost 2-1 more likely than Lamine Yamil, who, by the way, Yamil, he's due. Is he not due to he put is. One in the back of the net?
1: He is. He's been sort of like Olise, where he's been better with the ball,
0: yes.
1: Sort of distributing, not from an assist level, but generating attack through him and drawing attention than he has been scoring goals. He's very much due. Very much due.
0: Yeah, he hasn't been burying balls into the back of the net, but he's moving.
1: He hasn't had to.
0: And he draws a lot. I mean, he draws three defenders. He's pretty magical with the ball on his toe.
1: Dude's a teenager, and he's drawing all of the attention in that Spanish attack. It's ridiculous.
0: As well he should. He did have a little bit of a panic second touch the other day, I noticed.
1: Sure did.
0: And you know the one I'm talking about in the left-hand side of your TV screen on that end where it was like, oh, my God, this is setting up. And he had a little bit of a, just a little heavy of a second touch. It's a beautiful pass.
1: It was, absolutely, but you can see still the teenager come out in him, but he's like Mbappe.
0: Right there.
1: Oh, two World Cups from now, he's going to have the same type of World Cup Mbappe's having this year.
0: I'm going to give you the World Cup odds right now, according to Hard Rock Bet, to raise the trophy. We're down to the final four. This is it, kids. France, plus 150. Spain, plus 300. England, plus 325. Argentina, plus 400. Everybody's grouped together. Nobody beyond 4-1 tells you this could be anybody. But it sounds to me, France at plus 150, you might kind of like those odds. I know you're not getting 2-1. You're only getting 1.5 per, $150 bucks on your $100 wager. But I think you like those odds.
1: Yes, 100%. And those lines as well, those odds, that lines up sort of with how I feel.
0: It's exactly what you said.
1: 4R. Yeah, exactly. Though I think it's real tight, Argentina and England. They're both really potent. They're both really flawed.
0: Here's the thing. We've not seen Argentina except for their second game, I believe, in which we saw Messi with a hat trick, right? That was the second of their group stage. Other than that, we've not seen them with a complete game. They've been lucky. They've had calls go their way. So is this maybe the game in which Argentina plays a complete game? We go, that's the squad we thought heading into this tournament. There's the defending champions.
1: Yeah, it's tough because you've got the two mentally toughest teams in this tournament because Argentina, they've done nothing but pull rabbit out of hat late in matches. They have a will, right? They have that championship fortitude. England, meanwhile, they are gritty. They'll grind it out.
0: Yeah, it's going to be a wonderful Tuesday and Wednesday afternoon. Unfortunately, tomorrow when we start, that game will already be over, or just about over. All right, kids, we'll tell you about Aaron Donald and the Home Run Derby tomorrow because we'll know the results of both of those. Subscribe, please, wherever you get your podcasts. It's JC and Ken with Fox Sports South Florida. Have a wonderful Monday, everybody. God bless you all. Godspeed, Conor McGregor.
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0: This is it, my brothers and sisters, the final three games of the World Cup, and what a 5 weeks it has been. 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
16: Right now, we have minor slowing on I-95 southbound between Palm Beach Lakes Boulevard and Southern Boulevard. We also have a slowdown on the Turnpike northbound at the Sawgrass Expressway. Heavy traffic on I-95 southbound from Glades Road to Hillsborough Boulevard in Deerfield Beach.
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17: And here's what you need to know.
21: Philadelphia Phillies star Bryce Harper has posted a statement regarding a cameo video he made that FanDuel sent to a VIP bettor who was $1.5 million in debt. Harper said in part, quote, FanDuel put its own logo on the video and used it as a gambling promotion. I did not consent to it, and they had no right to do it, unquote. Now, the NBA, the Los Angeles Lakers, are signing free agent forward Zaire Williams, previously of the Brooklyn Nets, to a one-year, $3 million deal. MMA fighter Conor McGregor announced on Instagram today that he'll have surgery on his right knee and plans to fight again and fulfill at least the final fight of his present UFC contract. McGregor injured his knee during the first round of Saturday's loss to Max Holloway at UFC 329 in Vegas. I'm Isaac Lohenkron.
17: Ladies and gentlemen, it's Covino and Rich.
22: 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I've never heard of them before, but they seem very confident, and I feel as though they know what they're doing. 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
25: What's up, buddy?
26: A pleasure to be here with Rich Davis in studio, live from Los Angeles with Danny G and Sam and Lohenkron. And by the way, if you like our show, we actually debuted our new studio for our Patreon today.
25: Yeah, it was nice.
26: Like a soft launch of our new studio. 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Yeah, it looks good. And you'll see it because that's where we also do our bonus show, Overpromised. And our episode 146 from last week gets you fired up and ready for the Home Run Derby tonight. So catch us on Overpromised right here on our YouTube page. But let's rock out, man.
25: Is it the same room? You just remodeled it?
26: Yeah.
25: Just remodeled. It's instead of like a desk now, we went all loungy. We got like a leather lounge
26: chair. There's more like brick in there.
25: Yeah.
26: So if you don't see it on our Patreon show, Uncensored and Unleashed, you'll see it on Overpromised moving forward. Again, that's our bonus pod.
25: What'd you guys do with my Back to the Future poster I gave you?
26: Oh, no. Oh, it's still there.
25: Yeah, it's
26: a basically done soft launch. So we still got to hang up some stuff. 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
25: Yeah, buddy.
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25: Shout out, by the way, to our buddy Rob in San Antonio. Well, I'm bummed I didn't get a chance to say what's up to when I was down there. He said,
26: you're trying to kiss ass right here?
25: Yeah, a little bit.
26: You think it makes up for it?
25: He said, that was a big deal. You said when Holland got the cowboy boots and the stuffed raccoon and all that stuff.
26: Oh, the Kron said that.
25: Yeah. Oh, the Kron said that.
26: Yeah.
25: I'm sorry. The Kron, when Holland was down there at Wild Bill's, he got custom cowboy hats and boots and everything. Like, they rolled out the red carpet, and it was a big deal because he was a big star.
24: There's video of that. I watched it.
25: And there's video.
24: He loved that place.
25: Everyone loves it. And here's another question he posed for us. He goes, I know you guys are busy. It's hard to jam it all in 2 hours. That's what she said. But he's like, tonight, Home Run Derby, Schwarber and Bryce Harper are in it. What do you think Philadelphia's crowd would do if it came down to those two? Is one more Philly than the other?
26: Yeah, Harper, I think. I don't know. I think he's their guy, even though Schwarber's a beast at all.
25: I mean...
28: Isn't Schwarber leading all of baseball in home runs
25: right
28: now?
25: Yeah, he's the slugger, but I don't know.
26: He's also the guy that hit one off one knee last year. Remember that?
28: I mean, that'd be like asking Dodger fans to pick between Shohei and Freeman.
26: What would you do? Honestly, yeah. If it was a home run derby and it was down to those two.
0: You have to pick between two children.
26: They're both great.
1: I love them equally.
26: Like I said, all the new rules on overpromised.
1: I love the suggestion we talked about, Bryce Harper, saying that they should use aluminum bats.
26: Yeah, well, that's not happening, but it's a fun suggestion.
1: They hit the ball 600 feet and murder someone.
26: So we're wrapping up UFC 329, and we got one last call, but I want to point out one positive. Sophie Cunningham continues to be America's sweetheart. She asked Dana White on the spot. Yeah. It wasn't a scheduled thing. It was on the spot. Like, I want to be a ring card girl. Like, just really seizing the moment and proving to everybody how cool she is. By the way, she looked kind of hot, too.
1: Kind of. Like, she's super
26: one of the,
1: hot.
26: One of the photographers, like, really? A lot of the clips, like, photographer was in the way. I'm like, move your head, bro.
28: The next day, she had a great game for the WNBA. What a weekend.
26: But she's really owning that, and I really respect it, and it's really cool. I think she's really cool.
1: Sophie's stunning.
26: And Dana White explained, like, no, she asked me 8 seconds before I said yes and 8 minutes before I said yes, and she went up there and did her thing, and that was a fun highlight of the night.
1: She's great.
26: But one of the missteps, before we wrap up with your phone calls, is Shakur Stevenson was in the crowd. Like, celebrities were out. We already said, from Mel Gibson, from Mr. Gibson to Mike Tyson, like, you name it. UFC stars, celebrities, entertainers, they were all there. Shakur Stevenson's a boxer from Newark, New Jersey. That's where I was born, for reference. He's a legend. And Zuffa Boxing, which Dana White is running, just recently signed him to a multi-million dollar contract. So they zoom in on Shakur Stevenson, who's a huge name in the fight game. And they had the wrong name up, dude. It was so embarrassing. They had Jalen Williams of the Oklahoma City Thunder guard up. So it said Jalen Williams, and Dana White was so upset about it. And if you missed it, here's what he said.
2: I tell you all the time, my production team, we just did the White House. We built arena on the South Lawn of the White House, and it was the greatest thing in the world to be there live and to watch it on TV. I just paid Shakur Stevenson load of money, and for some reason we can't figure this celebrity out. They put him up as OKC NBA player. Are you kidding me? I mean, it's just it's absolutely crazy, but we are the absolute worst to ever do the celebrity thing. When we put celebrities up, we are the worst. I just had the debate in the back with my guys while I was screaming at everybody back there, and they said, no, soccer's worse. Soccer shows the people and they don't put up any graphics. Oh no, we put up graphics and put the wrong guy's name on it. We win. We're the worst.
26: Well, again, what you're hearing is frustration because McGregor lasted 69 seconds, but still they do so many great events, but they can't get that right. It was Shakur Stevenson, and if you know Terrence Bud Crawford, you know that's his protege. He's a superstar in boxing, and they got it wrong. And if we have time, Rich, we'll talk some mistaken identity based on that. But I also want to talk home run derby right after this last phone call.
1: All right, geez, we're all over the place today. Action-packed Monday. Man. Who we got?
28: Connor, let's see. He wants to talk, Connor. It's Buffalo Kevin in Seattle. He's going to close this topic out.
1: What's up?
3: Well, hey, guys. First of all, I want to just tell you guys that I love your show.
1: Oh, thanks, man.
3: And listen, man, you guys have revolutionized sports radio. All right, I'm in my 50s. I went to Boston University College of Communications. I followed Howard Stern. I lived in dorm C at Warren Towers at Boston, at BU College of Comm. And I thought I was going to be a radio guy because of Howard Stern, the way he revolutionized radio. You're doing the same thing in sports radio. It's just awesome to listen to.
26: Man, somebody cut that up and add it to our promos. And by the way, a little
0: that's one
26: fun
0: hell of a
26: fact,
0: call right there. Well, he's not done.
1: That's your new open.
26: Yeah, we got to add this guy to our open.
28: I'm going to mix it with a collage of you two stuttering, though.
26: Just if you're like, new to the mistakes. World, if you're new to the world of Covino and Rich, I my radio come up was at K Rock New York, home of Howard Stern. So I didn't work with. I worked with them, not for his show. But it was a great time to be in radio. So to even be in the same sentence is a major compliment. Yeah, so
1: Covino
26: thank you.
1: Used to. Covino used to comb Howard's hair.
26: I used to be his hairdresser with Ralph.
3: Oh my God!
26: Rest in peace.
3: Well, you guys, I mean, man, listen, I mean every word of it, and I so look forward to when I'm in the car. I can't wait. But anyway, I was going to say two things, if I may.
26: Yeah.
3: You know, I here's how I do it. To get past the 69 seconds. As an older guy, I've learned this great trick, and it's that they always ask, who would you have lunch with, or who would be the famous person from history or today? for me, it's George Washington. So what I do is, if I'm sleeping with that amazing ace, I just think that I'm at George Washington's funeral.
25: Can I tell you, it's funny. You called the George Washington. By the way, I like this guy so much. Danny G, give him an apron.
28: Yeah.
25: Give this guy a Kevino Rich grilling apron.
26: You're going to win a prize, bro.
28: Yeah, because
26: you just won a prize.
28: That seemed heartfelt. Didn't seem like he was just trying to kiss ass.
25: I don't need any more. He said the George Washington. Can I tell you, there was a move back in our single days. And again, not to be dirty here on Kevino Rich, but if you were with an attractive woman, we used to call it the Mattingly stall?
26: The mustache stall.
25: The mustache stall. Like, if you were getting a little too riled up when you were with a beautiful woman, we'd call it the mustache stall, where you just thought of Don Mattingly's mustache, and you'd sort of almost like...
26: Yeah, it takes you back a little.
4: What does Austin Powers say when he sees a fembot? He's like, Margaret Thatcher naked on a cold day. Yes. Margaret Thatcher naked on a cold day.
25: Exactly. The mustache stall. Anyway, thank you. That guy's awesome.
26: Appreciate that, man.
25: Appreciate him.
26: And like I said, maybe we'll talk a little more mistaken identity, Shakur Stevenson style, based on the fight later. But
25: based on mistaken identity, though, you said that they thought Shakur Stevenson was a player for the OKC Thunder.
26: Yeah.
25: It does make me think of one of my favorite stories. Could I share it on this very day?
26: Well, sure. You can do whatever you want.
25: Do you guys, I don't know if this is a clip that you guys all know, but it's a Kevino and Rich classic clip we used to think was the funniest thing. It was backstage in an award show. And a guy that's been on our show, Radio Row, Danny G, we party with him at the Super Bowl. In fact, you were having drinks with him in VIP at a SiriusXM concert. Flavor Flav!
28: Yeah, then he came on our show the very next day on Radio Row.
25: I mean, Flav's always a great guest, a really good dude. To think where he is in our life now compared to back in the day, like famous MC, now he's just like, who doesn't think Flavor Flav's just like a funny, nice guy, right? There's a clip from back in the day where he's backstage, maybe I'm guessing the Grammys, VMAs, MTV Awards or something. And he goes, he makes eye contact with this young woman and he goes, Gwen Stefani, oh my God, Gwen Stefani, boy. And he starts hugging her and everything. It's Miley Cyrus. And Miley Cyrus doesn't have the heart to tell him, oh, no, I'm not Gwen Stefani. So Miley goes along with it, and he keeps being like, oh, my God, Gwen Stefani. And Miley's just like, yeah.
26: He had to just have, like, confused the moment, right? Like, to mix them up is odd. I think he just said the wrong thing. I don't think he believed that.
25: He just said that too, but at the time, two blonde women that make music, I don't know.
26: Well, Rich, you let us into it. You want to just roll with it?
25: Yeah, sure, man.
26: Are there people that you just confuse all the time? Like, because the Shakur Stevenson thing, that was a great way to advertise who he is and what's coming up. Like, hey, there he is, up-and-coming superstar who just signed with Zuffa Boxing. Dana White just signed him to a multi-million-dollar deal. That's Shakur Stevenson. If you don't know him now, you will. And instead, they show this dude, and it says Jalen Williams of the Oklahoma City Thunder. Like,
4: they don't
26: what
4: look
26: was
4: at
26: that?
4: All alike. They don't look at all
26: what
4: alike.
26: Was that
4: it
26: about?
4: Was just a flub.
26: So, based on that story and based on Rich's Gwen Stefani story, are there people that, for whatever reason, you always confuse?
25: I'll give you one.
26: Yeah, I got a few that come to mind.
25: Recently, I talked to you guys about how I watched Rookie of the Year with my kids and how it stands the test of time. It really does. Rowan Gardner breaks his arm, pitches in the bigs. Remember I said his mentor was the Rocket and it was played by Gary Busey? To me, back in the day when I was a younger man, Nick Nolte.
26: I knew you were going to say
25: Nick
26: that.
25: Nick Nolte and Gary Busey, in my mind, they were the same guy.
26: Yeah, very similar.
25: I don't know. They're both cut from this like neurotic. Like, for instance, who was the bad guy in one of the Lethal Weapons?
4: Gary Busey.
25: Or was it Nick Nolte?
26: Do you know we had Gary?
4: Oh, it was the first one, yeah.
26: We had Gary Busey on our show one time, and it was frightening. He's like, hey, you over there, what you looking at? And I was like, I'm not talking to you.
25: I like how you're looking at me that
26: he's
25: way.
26: He's like, I can see inside your soul, man. I know what's going on. I'm like, what?
4: He can see inside your soul.
26: No, but dude, I swear to God, that happened to me and us. And we were like, I was so frightened by the experience.
25: I remember Kevino.
26: And then he was like, bring it in, guys.
28: Did you break one of his art installations like Turtle?
26: It was the weird. We got the photos to prove it. It was the weirdest thing.
25: Of those funny interviews, you were as thrown off. There's been a few times we've been thrown off professionally. Kevino with Gary Busey.
26: It was so
25: and
26: odd.
25: Kevino always
4: you gotta roll with it, man.
25: Kevino always makes fun of me. Do you guys remember the movie Police Academy?
28: Of course. What do you mean, do we remember it? We watched it until the VHS tape was burned out.
26: Wasn't there 15 editions of it?
25: Yeah, some at Miami Beach.
26: Yeah.
25: Citizens on Patrol, the fourth one, right? So anyway, the guy that...
28: Citizens on Patrol.
26: Bum-ba-dum-bum-bum.
25: The black dude that does all the impressions. Michael Winslow, I believe?
26: Yes.
28: Yes, sir.
25: He was on our show. And I'm telling you, I was such a fan because I watched all those movies. Hightower, you know, Mahoney.
26: Callahan.
25: Rich was such a fan. He used to go to the Blue Oyster Bar for happy hour, like at least twice a week.
26: And let me tell you something. I watched those movies many, many, many, many times.
25: Shout out to Commandant Lasard.
26: Yeah.
25: Punky Brewster. So I watched all those. This guy did the interview, but wouldn't stop doing sound effects with his voice.
26: And Rich was like so
25: thrown
26: off.
25: I was so ultimately distracted. Like any answer to a question, I knew he was just setting up an impression.
24: So how did you get into acting?
25: By the way. And I'm like, dude, just answer the question.
26: He's playing like air guitar. Like, wow.
24: So, I forgot my next
26: question. I never seen Rich so flustered, but that is true. So Nick Nolte, Gary Busey, that's a good one. I got one, and I really do this a lot. It's not Don Cheadle and Tim Meadows, even though that's a joke. That's like an inside joke between them.
25: Is it Don Cheadle or Tim Meadows? That's a great game.
26: Yeah, they even
24: one
26: know
24: is
26: that.
24: The ladies' man.
26: One the ladies' man.
24: Or are they both the ladies' man?
25: Cavino used to confuse Ginobili and Balky.
26: I did for years. I used to confuse Philip Drummond and Peter Gammons all the time, too.
28: Yeah.
26: I thought they were the same guy my whole life.
25: They're both on the $20 bill.
26: Yeah. Is that Andrew Jackson or Philip Drummond? Who
28: you
26: is
28: know
26: that?
28: The one that still gets me? Amy Adams and Jenna Fisher.
25: Bro.
24: Yeah,
25: that's another good one. Cavino, because Amy Adams was just in a movie I watched with the kids, and I was like, yeah. That's a good one, Dan.
26: No, this is a good one because I think I'm going to confuse you, too. Everybody knows who Matthew McConaughey is, right? But there's some movies that Josh Lucas is in, and I think it's McConaughey, and I confuse them all.
25: Oh, like Sweet Home Alabama.
26: Yeah, I'm like, Sweet Home Alabama, is that Josh Lucas or Matthew McConaughey? To me, like, I don't want to say he's just a different version of McConaughey in my mind.
24: Josh
26: Lucas, him up.
24: He's married to the very beautiful local weather woman, meteorologist, Brianna Ruffalo.
26: Yeah, bro. Oh. She's got that Stuffalo.
24: He's a lucky guy.
26: Yeah, he is. Yeah, he is. We know her. So, anyway.
25: She's got that Stuffalo.
26: What?
25: Did you really say that?
26: What are Brianna those moments?
25: Ruffalo. That's Brianna Ruffalo's got that Stuffalo.
26: What are those moments of mistaken identity for you where you pulled a UFC? Where you like, yeah, hey, isn't that Jalen Williams? It's like, no, that's Shakur Stevenson, you idiots. So what are those people or who are those people for you or moments for you where you just got it wrong and you just always get it wrong no matter what?
25: There's one.
26: These people are cut from the same cloth.
25: There's one that I'll give you guys a chance to bring it up. But there's one that might be the best example. And these two actors know it to the point where there was an amazing inside joke that they executed.
26: Is it Javier Bardem and Jeffrey Dean Morgan?
25: No, but that's a good one.
26: Yeah.
25: That's a good one. Anyone want to throw one out there? Kron?
26: Oh,
5: I have one that happened to me if you want.
25: Oh, could I guess?
5: Oh, sure.
26: I know. He thought he was interviewing Phil Simms and it was Boomer Esiason.
28: Was it? Is it one of our bosses, Don Martin and Dan Marino?
26: Oh, yeah. Who
25: oh,
26: was
25: my
26: Kron?
25: God. Dude, that's
28: there was
25: one
28: of a group
25: of
28: girls at the Super Bowl.
25: Yo, Kron, do you know the story?
5: No,
26: it's a great one.
25: We're at the Super Bowl. Danny G, me, Cavino, our big boss, Don Martin, who is, you know, the type of guy, and I'm not just saying this, I'm not kissing ass. He's the type of guy, as you know, sort of controls the room. Like, he's very alpha. My man. Like,
26: he's
25: everyone,
26: the center of attention. And,
25: everyone loves Don, but he's also a big guy, meaning like 6'3". Like he could be a former athlete. These women come up to us and they go, "We're so sorry to interrupt. Could we get a picture?" And we were all like, "I'm sorry."
26: So we back off.
25: And they go to take a picture with our boss, Don. And they go, "Who do you think he is?" He goes, "It's Dan Marino, right?"
26: Oh, it was great. Because Don, you know, Don's a handsome dude.
5: And, I mean, I threw for 5,000 yards in 84, my man.
26: My man. Oh, so great. It happens.
28: Big
26: so,
28: AM 570 fans, my man.
5: I FaceTimed with Mark Duper just this morning, my man.
26: I want to hear Kron's story. I want to hear the conclusion of your story, and then your phone calls next. So what's your story, Rich, real quick?
25: My, by the way, Kron, was it when people mistaken you for Brad Pitt in Fight Club?
5: No, but people have mistaken him for me.
25: Okay, that's it. So there are two actors that I'm a big fan of both. And they're both like handsome middle-aged guys that get confused for each other. But there's a story that's amazing. And the two people are Timothy Oliphant and, and Josh Duhamel.
26: Yeah, they're like the same dude.
25: Josh Duhamel and Timothy Oliphant look so similar that, get this, because Oliphant and Josh Duhamel are often mistaken for each other, Oliphant had Duhamel, get this, Oliphant had Josh Duhamel pose with his family at a charity event, and that was the Christmas card they sent out that year.
26: I know, I remember
25: and to
26: that.
25: See if anyone noticed, and that's they said so many people didn't even notice.
26: Isn't that great?
28: If so, I was one friends. Of the two of them, I'd get a neck tattoo just so I could separate myself.
26: I know, man. So, guys, we go to you. Maybe it's just like a weird mental block where you always confuse the people, but based on the UFC slip-up, cases of mistaken identity, we'll get to your phone calls, and we're going to go to the phone calls to see who's playing Last One Standing,
25: okay,
26: too.
25: Perfect. We'll do all that next, Sam. What do you got? You want to give us one
24: real
25: more,
24: real quick, Sam? I believe Josh Duhamel lives in the area, in this area of the San Fernando Valley, because I've seen him in this building or right outside the yoga studios, and I've been behind him in line twice at two different places.
26: He must work
24: 7-Eleven and a Pavilions.
26: Yo,
24: and I'm like,
26: you?
24: Oh, I just was behind. Yeah.
26: Rich
24: behind
26: and I
24: line,
26: have never felt weaker and like, uglier, I should say, in our lives than when we interviewed Josh Duhamel. Like, this guy's a real-life human.
25: Ryan Reynolds, too, makes you feel a little ugly.
26: No, when we interviewed Josh Duhamel, I remember thinking, man, yeah. I am such a
24: what
26: peon.
24: What are the odds that I've been behind him in line at two different places, like, maybe spread out by, like, 2 weeks?
26: Maybe it's destiny.
25: Maybe you guys are supposed to be together.
5: Yeah. Maybe he's stalking you.
24: Maybe.
25: You know,
24: quit following me.
25: Interestingly enough, you said outside the studio, there's a hottie yoga over here. And a lot of celebrities go there. No, we just saw comedian Jeff Dye there the other day.
26: Yep.
25: So, yeah, people pop in.
26: All right, so the number is 877-99 on Fox if you want to win the summer prize pack of the summer. Our grilling apron, which is a nice-looking apron. Danny G rocks it just for fun. Our summer grilling apron and some koozies. If you want to play Last One Standing, we'll do it next. And then, again, your phone calls on Mistaken Identity. 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
32: 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Congratulations, Palm Beach County. Traffic is flowing smoothly on this Monday late afternoon. We do have a little bit of slowing right around Palm Beach Lakes Boulevard on I-95 southbound. There's also slowing on I-95 in both directions just north of Atlantic Avenue in Delray Beach. Still some heavy traffic on I-95 southbound from Glades Road heading down into Deerfield Beach. This traffic is service of Massage Envy. In the traffic center, I'm Mick.
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